places as we'd like them to be. But you know what truth is? It's that little baby you're holding, and it's that man you fought with this morning, the same one you're going to make love with tonight.

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0: what you do. 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Do I do? What you do?
1: What you do?
0: When I do my love to you. Do I do? What you do? When I do my love to you. Do I do?
1: Do I do?
0: What you do?
1: When
0: I do my love, Nate. I know the record's about to end, but we just gonna play and play until it goes away. So if you don't like the groove, you can turn your record off. It won't cost you nothing but a penny, and you'll have a cough. I know I cannot rhyme, cause I ain't like, and I'm fine, but I think I

Go placidly amid the noise and haste, and remember what peace there may be in silence. As far as possible without surrender, be on good terms with all persons. Speak your truth quietly and clearly, and listen to others, even the dull and ignorant. They too have their story. Avoid loud and aggressive persons. They are vexations to the spirit. If you compare yourself with others, you may become vain and bitter, for always there will be greater and lesser persons than

Enjoy your achievements as well as your plans. Keep interested in your own career. However humble, it is a real possession in the changing fortunes of time. Exercise caution in your business affairs, for the world is full of trickery. But let this not blind you to what virtue there is. Many persons strive for high ideals, and everywhere life is full of heroism. Be yourself. Especially do not feign affection. Neither be cynical about love. For in the face of all aridity and disenchantment, it is as perennial as the grass. Take kindly the counsel of the years, gracefully surrendering the things of youth. Nurture strength of spirit to shield you in sudden misfortune, but do not distress yourself with imaginings. Many fears are born of fatigue and loneliness. Beyond a wholesome discipline, be gentle with yourself. You are a child of the universe, no less than the trees and the stars. You have a right to be here. Whether or not it is clear to you, no doubt the universe is unfolding as it should. Therefore, be at peace with God, whatever you conceive Him to be, and whatever your labors and aspirations in the noisy confusion of life, keep peace with your soul, with all its sham, drudgery and broken dreams. It is still a beautiful world. Be careful. Strive to be happy.

Indeed, you are right. You are a child of the universe. And you are no less than the trees and the stars. A beautiful good morning to you, St. Lucia. A beautiful Monday morning to you and yours on another beautiful, beautiful day. Sun is out, nice and bright in beautiful St. Lucia. No signs of rain. We had some rain yesterday and the day before that. Yesterday it rained down in V4 for a little bit, and that prevented one of the airlines from landing. That was the British Airways flight, because there was just some poor visibility. That's what we are hearing, and that flight had to be diverted. I think it went over to Barbados. And but that rain was not long lasting, maybe about 5 minutes. And poor visibility is what was said by the pilot, so he had to go across to Barbados. But, you know, we always get these kinds of flash out of nowhere kind of rain, and it rains, you know, for about 5 minutes, and then after that it stops, and then the sun comes out again. It's just the kind of weather pattern that we have in the tropics, especially in beautiful St. Lucia. But this morning it is beautiful, sun's out, no sign of rain. This is the weather for you from Solid FM. How is everyone doing? I hope everyone is doing good. Hope you had a great weekend. Hope you had fun, those of you who did. There was not some all positive news. I think yesterday was a little negative news, and you know how that goes. But outside of that, everything is okay in beautiful St. Lucia. You know, once in a little while, you'll find some nonsense happening. But I think that slowly, if we stay on top of our game, if we pay attention, I think we'll get there, you know, if everyone getting involved, the police and the citizens of the country, if everyone shows their concern, then I think only then maybe we could get somewhere. And it's starting to be very concerning to a lot of people, and I think people now are trying to get something done. So let's see where we're going to get to. The police is doing their best, trying to see how they could quell stuff, make stuff better. They have been out there, see them all the time, most times, and not on the road so much down on the East Coast, but you see them around sometimes, so that tells me that slowly something is starting to happen, and once something starts to happen, that is always a good sign. So let's see where we could get to with that, outside of yesterday's two incidents, shooting incidents. Before that, there was not all of 3 weeks we were on the quiet side. So that tells me that things are starting to look up. So let's see how best we could work on this. For me, what did you do, champion, on the weekend? Yesterday was at work. I watched football most of the time. The World Cup is on. So these days, you're not going to find too many people on the outside. No, everyone is at home, especially the guys. Trying to support their team and to watch the World Cup. It's just that time where guys don't want to be around, you know, in other kinds of activities, especially today. I think the Brazil is coming up against Japan, and that game is at 1 o'clock. And Japan is not a walkover, so I think this is going to be a tough game. But I want to give Japan, not Japan, I want to give Brazil a slight edge, not too much of a huge edge, just slight. Because Japan is not a walkover. I mean, all the teams now, to qualify for the World Cup, it tells me that you're not pushed over. So some teams away will always be better than others, but if you make it to the World Cup, that means that you're deserving to be there. So today's game, I don't know, I'm not a Brazil fan. My team is always is France, and outside of France, any of the other African teams. I like France because they got a whole lot of black boys on there. It's not a racial statement. It's just that I support, you know, my kind, so to speak. And don't make it racial, because it's not. And France has always been a good team anyway. So let's see how that goes. All right, let us give great God above thanks and praise for allowing us to be here for another day.

0: Amen and amen. And you will continue to hear this song being played here at Solid. Every morning, Monday through to Friday, as long as I'm up here, we will play this song because it says, "Thank thee for thy love so pure and so free." Yes, you don't have to pay anything for it. It's not a woman's love or love to a woman where you have to make sure you put out some dinero. Oh, yeah, got to put out. Any way you look at it, you don't get love for free, boy, not in this life. I mean, back then, maybe 50s, 60s, the ladies, housewife, mistresses, ladies, love a guy. You know, love a guy for what a guy was. And there was not a whole lot that he could have, bring to the table outside of him working on the fields, working at the sugar plantation, the banana plantation. So in her mind, she knew that there was not a whole lot of money there. So she loved the guy just for the guy's sake, for being a guy, you know, just his presence. Not in today's world. Today's world, you got to put something outside. Take some money out, boy. There has to be something. And, some people tend to want to agree with that. I understand the world has changed. But what happened to the behavior? Because at one point in time, women loved their men as a companion, as a man. She loved a guy as a children's father, as a husband, as a companion. And she felt proud about being with him. It is too much towards a huge lesser extent today where girls, at the back of their mind, there must be something coming out from the relationship in terms of finances. Yes, some money has to come out or you don't get that. I wonder what has changed, why that pattern of behavior changed. Because our grandmothers and grandfathers and some mothers, in my age especially, they love their guys, they love their children's daddy. So I don't know if it's the weakness of man, where man believes that he doesn't have enough confidence in himself for a girl to just love him for who he is and not for what his wallet has. You know, some guys show weakness, I think, you know, and they figure out that they have to spoil a lady, so to speak, with showers of blessings. Yeah, I don't know. Even if they don't have, they will try to find it from somewhere just to make sure that this girl gets something. For me, who wants to do it or who can afford to do it, that's all right. You can't be in a relationship and, don't have, and I'm not being contradicting, you can't, take care of your lady. At some point, you have to. But I'm saying if you don't have it, you don't have it. And you don't have to kill yourself to make sure that you get it so she could be with you. Or she love you. If you don't have it and she don't want to be with you, you get yourself somebody else, my friend. That's just the way I see it. I don't think you should kill yourself to try to make a girl happy when you can't afford to do it. You're going to run into trouble. Indeed, without a doubt, you will run into trouble if you're going to force something on yourself to show this girl that you're going to shower her with money or shower her with something, but you can't afford it. In the long run, you will find yourself doing something illegal. And guess what? This girl is gone. She's not going to be there, my friend. She's going to be gone. So let's live this life in a manner that you could control. You don't have it, you don't have it. When I was a youngster, girls used to like me for me, for being champagne. I mean, and you're talking a while back because God has blessed me with a little long life. Beautiful. I mean, I always believe in working. So I worked that year, but I always believe in dressing nice. I always believe in having a vehicle, keep myself together, put my cologne on. So girls, at that time, girls like being around guys. They were not necessarily looking for stuff. We went out there, we had a burger, we had chicken, we danced, we did stuff. And we had a good time. Not so today. A guy's got to have a car. He should, must have it. They've been going to work for 10 years, taking the bus. And I'm not coming on the ladies this morning because the ladies, you know how much I love the ladies. I'm just trying to bring a reality out there. So they've been going to work for 10 years, take the bus 3 times to get to work, 3 different times. And a guy comes along, he has a little vehicle, and he says, "Hi, how you doing? Good morning, nice to see you, you look nice, blah, blah, blah, blah, blah, blah." And she said she's on her way to work, so he offers a ride, takes her to work, and offers at the same time, "Can I pick you up this afternoon?" Without a doubt, she says, "Absolutely, yes." And that's the end of the story for you, because tomorrow, you have to find a way to pick that girl up again. Uh-huh. And the day after that, and the day after that, and so on and so on. And make no mistake, excuse me, if by next week you are unable to pick her up, remember I just told you she's been taking the bus, 3 different buses to work for 10 years. And, you know, it looks beautiful, so you got involved. And the first week, everything's smooth. You gave her a ride home back and forth. And you call her up and you say, "You know what? I've been having a little difficulty with my car, so I'm not going to be picking you up today." I don't have to tell you the rest of the story, my friend. You could figure it out for yourself. This is just how it goes. This is just how it goes, my friend. So I don't have to tell you the rest of the story. So I'm saying, you know, you could try to handle what you can handle. Don't try to handle what you cannot handle. And some guys, a lot of guys do it. They try to please the girl. There's nothing wrong in taking care of your girl. But if you don't have it, you don't have it. I don't have it. If I had it, if I'm in a relationship with a girl that I think I really have some deep feelings for, she'd have gotten it. Given her whatever, but I don't have it. So I'm not going to force myself to do it because I really don't have it. And this is where the problem, guys, are very insecure. They figure, well, if they don't show slit, that girl walks away. There are thousands of girls. That's why I said to my sons, don't keep your eyes open. Don't. Take yourself to a level where you become vulnerable. Don't do that, because the girls, they'll take your heart out of your chest in a minute. Yeah, in a minute. They'll take it out of your chest in a minute, and you'll be the one left alone crying. So it is what it is. It is the life. You know, as you grow older in life, you understand certain things that happened when you were a youngster. But I was really happy that during my time when I was a youngster, that I didn't have that kind of an issue where girls wanted you for money and girl wanted you for things. You're talking back then in the, you know, early 80s and the 90s, even the 90s, even the early 2000s, maybe. Today, you have to have something. You have to have some money, you have to have something somewhere, you have to have a car, you have to have this, you have to have that, you have to have that to get a little love. When I grew up, I was just mellow. I didn't have all that kind of stuff. And not just me, guys who grew up in our time. As long as you took care of yourself, girls like you. You have a nice little apartment, always clean, looking nice. Girls like you. They like to hang out with you. They didn't want any money. Just wanted to be there with you. And that is gone now. It is gone. With that said, let me say a beautiful and happy and good morning, happy birthday to a beautiful lady. And the lady who's very warm, and she goes by the name of Miss Louisette Aurelien. And she's just a sweet lady. She's very nice. And she is celebrating her birthday today. So happy birthday to you, Louisette. May the great God bless you with love, long life, peace, joy, happiness. And always ask for my friends some money somewhere. Because you can't go through this life without dinero. It doesn't work that way. So I hope you enjoy your day, whatever cake you have. Leave a little something for champagne, okay? Just a little slice. So happy birthday to you. Enjoy your day. Make sure you give the great God above thanks and praise for another beautiful year. That is very important. And life is long and beautiful. We have a theme now here at Solid. This nonsense about life is short. No, we're not using this anymore. So the new theme, especially coming from Solid, is life is long and beautiful. Because you're not the giver of life and you're not the maker of time. So when you continuously keep saying, life is short, life is short, life is short, you're not the maker of time. You're not the maker of time. Time is not in your hands. Time belongs to the Creator. So life is long and beautiful. Let us pray in song this morning.
1: You know, when I was a boy growing up in Canada, Fathers of My Dream was realized with that choir.

Boston. Lord's Prayer in song, and we all grew up listening to this song. Well, not this particular song, but we grew up singing the song, you know, saying the Lord's Prayer in school and church, and it's going to live on forever. And the good thing when you go to the Catholic Church, this prayer is always said. I don't know if it is said in other churches. I mean, I've been to other churches and you don't hear it too much, but I think it is indeed a very good prayer, and we grew up listening to it. So we played it this morning song, and this is for all of our beautiful Solid FM family in St. Lucia and around the world. I hope you're having a great morning. It is the start of the work week. Not too many people are happy for that, but people are happy on Thursday, because Thursday leads into Friday. Friday is the start of the weekend. And if you make your own observations, there's a glow on people's faces on a Thursday. On a Thursday, if you pay attention to the very person you saw on a Monday, like today, if you pay attention to that individual's demeanor, his, you know, facial expression today, and you pay attention to that same person on a Thursday afternoon, there's a huge difference with the demeanor, the expression, because that individual knows that there's a Friday coming, and that Friday, some little stuff will be happening. Yeah, it's just, not every day is the same. Not every day is the same. Mondays are not one of the favorite days of the working man. No matter where you work. Mondays are not one of the best working days. But as it gets, you know, a little deeper into the week, like Wednesday, Thursday, Fridays, nobody shows up for work, especially at the service, government service. Oh, nobody shows up on Friday. Fridays is time we start to have some fun. I had to drink a little liquor. Anyway, I was here on Saturday, my son and myself, we were trying to put some things together. I brought another computer up here, and we had to try to get it connected, which we did not, because there's something we need to get to. And while here, I heard a whole lot of noise on the street, so I went out there to see what was going on. And it appears that there was a pre-carnival jump up. That's the way I could describe what I saw. A pre-carnival jump up coming down the carriageway, the two-lane here, right in front of where I am. And it looked like it was well attended too. There were four bands or four trucks with music on there, and people were wearing their jump-up shirts, like a T-shirt kind of thing. So I inquired on what exactly was going on, and I heard that, it's a pre-kind of a, something like a lime, a jam, what it used to be something called lime jam or some jam, a while back. It used to be either Flo or somebody. And I think they have now reintroduced that live jam or jam live something. And it was okay. I mean, it's carnival season. People are having their fun. I thought it, for me, I'm thinking it should have been done on a Sunday, like yesterday, because Saturday, especially at 3 o'clock, people are coming out of work. People, Saturday is still a working day. Every day is a working day. But Saturday, people are at work a little more than they are on a Sunday. And I could tell you that backed up the traffic. After the last truck went down, that backed up the traffic for a while. And, I looked at some of the faces of workers coming from the hotels, folks that had gone to work early in the morning, and they were getting out of, And the faces were long. Yeah, the faces were long because those were people that are trying to get home to get a little relaxation. Maybe some people wanted to go home to watch the football game. So I don't know. I mean, I have no difficulty with what is put together. For me, if you ask me, I think it would be better suited on a Sunday. Now, that may have a disadvantage because some people will tell you, the organizers maybe will say, oh, well, people have to go to work the next day because it didn't just
stop at the sports complex. I think there was a gathering there. So, you know, it's the season, it's the time of year. It doesn't happen every day. And this is what some of the things we have to look at. I just think that we need a convention center in St. Lucia, where is this big, huge facility. I don't know who's going to build it. I hope not the government. I hope someone could come out with some money and build this kind of thing. So events such as this, if the place is big enough, well covered, well equipped, and people could go in there and have fun, as opposed to, you know, putting a halt on the traffic and people are trying to maneuver, trying to get home, visitors are trying to, you know, that kind of stuff. I mean, we have land. We have land, uninhabited land. This country, our land, I think that it is occupied maybe just one third, if so much. There's so much land everywhere. We're not trying to build something from the ground up, something new. We are stuck with the one thing all the time. Same road, same this, same that, same this, where there's so much land. We are 238 square miles, I know that. But there's a lot of land where we could bring about things, brand new things. And let's put it out there for the business sector. Let them do something. Let everybody now is just dependent on the government. Government is the one to organize every single thing. I'm not saying government cannot get involved. Government cannot be involved in everything that the private sector can take care of. And they're so used to this. No one is trying to make a move because the government, you know, comes in all the time. The Calypso Association have been around for 100 years. But yet still, the prize money for the Calypso finals has to come from the government. So what about the ticket sales? What about the promotion? What about the business people that makes contributions, that, you know, the sponsors, that gives money? Why does it have to be the government that has to give a check for the Calypso King and the Queens and the Soca Monarch and everything like that? Why? I mean, you guys have been around for 100 years. I used to be on the Marshall Field

Commence with the S have to take the slack because this has become traditional. It has become culture. So the government is not going to be the one to stop it, because the first thing the organizations will say, oh, the government stop it. And you know what that means? You know, no carnival, no votes. these things are no carnival, no votes. And the opposition party, whichever one is there, if any student government says, well, we're not going to be able to sponsor the carnival this year because it's taking a toll on the finances of the country, it's costing the government millions of dollars, so we're expecting the private sector to jump in and take that slack. So as a result of that, the private sector didn't do it, no carnival. That's the end of the government. The government knows it. So they will do whatever they can to get that money excuse me, from wherever, to make sure people are happy. People stay happy. And then the country's coffers goes into that level of entertainment. I'm not saying the government cannot help. I'm saying these organizations that have been around for generations should be able by now to take care of themselves, to sustain themselves. Get ticket sales, get sponsors, do something. It cannot be the government all the time. And I'm not just talking about this government. Any government to come cannot continue to put in money into these events. They can help some, but you can't totally depend on a government. When you are an organization, the Calypso Association is what it says. It didn't say the government association. It says the Calypso Association. Where they involved with soca, calypso, kiddies, carnival, all kinds of stuff. We cannot grow like this, my friend. We cannot become gigantic corporations. We cannot have money if this is the way we do things. And the poor government wants to assist because they know for sure it's going to be to their detriment. Oh, yeah, government says they don't have money to put in the carnival. Are you kidding me? That's the end of them. The people might not even wait for election. No carnival where you have thousands of people waiting. So the poor government, what do? They have to bite the bullet and find the money, wherever it is, to make sure that people are happy. And what happens, all of the organizers, they make a ton of money because they get sponsorship, they get ticket sales, and they don't have to spend a dime for the prize money. I hope I'm accurate on that, because this is basically what I'm seeing. This cannot continue. And this little country of ours will continue to drag in terms of poverty, because these kinds of things. You don't think the carnival money should have gone into something from the government aspect, into something of more relevance? I'm not saying carnival is not relevant. Don't quote me wrong. I'm not saying it is not. It has become culture. It has become a tradition. It has been there way before I was born. I accept that. And I have nothing wrong against carnival. I go to watch carnival. I've never jumped in a band, but I always go out to watch it. I love going out on Carnival Day to watch. That makes me part of, you know, the patrons. Go out there, support. I'm saying, for something that has been around for such a long time, the organizers of those organizations by now should have been able to be self-sustained. That's just the way I see it. People should be able to take care of themselves. Cannot be every year government. You know how much money? I could just make a rough calculation in the top of my mind. I don't even know what the numbers are. So Calypso King and runners-up, these guys, of some of maybe $30,000, $40,000. That's just for the prize money leading up to the event. Who pays for all the setting up? Who pays for the stage? Who pays for everything? Is it the cultural organization? Is it the Minister of Culture? Who pays for all those things? I'm not saying they cannot assist. The Calypso and Carnival Association, the Carnival Committee, has to find themselves. So I need to find out exactly what goes on in Trinidad. I'll do a research on that.

0: find out what happens in Trinidad, who takes care of the bill for Carnival in Trinidad. I know the Ministry of Tourism, St. Lucia is on the map because people are now coming to St. Lucia Carnival. It's one of the hottest things in the Caribbean because of the time. There's nothing else happening nowhere in the Caribbean. So they have chosen a selected date, and the date is very appropriate because of the time in July. There's nothing else happening nowhere else in the Caribbean. I think St. Vincent is a few days before, but outside of that, St. Lucia is the only Caribbean country with Carnival. That is why we have grown in Carnival, and everybody wants to come to St. Lucia Carnival, which is great. But I'm trying to think of, I think, if it's going to be costing the government so much, I think the organizers need to get themselves involved and try to make that thing a little more self-sustained. But it was just my own observation. It's Carnival, this has been around for 60, 70, 80 years maybe. Let's see how things could turn around, because if we continue to have the government to put in all the little tax dollar, all, and this is the mindset, because c'est l'argent moins, gouvernement supposé mettre EVA en Carnival Calypso, but what about something that is like housing, affordable housing? Wouldn't it be much better if we would take some of the Carnival money and put it aside to bring about affordable housing? Some nice apartments, and I believe in apartments. A lot of St. Lucians believe in homes, houses. I love apartments. Apartments, what apartments does, it could accommodate much more people than a house. You build a house on a 3,000 square foot or 5,000 square foot of space, and that's just a 3-4 bedroom house. You build an apartment on the same space, and you take it up 10, 15 floors, you have hundreds of people living in there. It's the difference with apartments. As long as you're putting all the amenities there, you put elevator, you put everything should be all right. On the same space. So I don't know, we should start looking into having apartments as opposed to just one lot with one house, 2-3 bedroom house, and where you have a family of 4 or 5 people on that same property of 5,000 square feet. That same 5,000 square feet, we could take it up 10, 15 floors, like I said, and have scores of people in there, if not 100 people, on the same property. So we need to start looking at a lot of things and diversify things for a little bit, make things different. But for me, with the Carnival stuff, the private sector needs to be a little more involved. And the government, a lot of money goes into entertainment from the government level. And I'm not saying it should not be. It has been that way for a long time, so I don't think this current government will change it, because the people are so used to getting their way with that level of assistance. You see, dictatorship is not a bad thing. If things are dictated for the best. Let me say that again. Dictatorship is not necessarily a negative. If you dictate things to benefit the country, dictatorship is not a bad word. If you are a dictator for the worst reasons, then that is terrible. But if you're going to dictate things, when someone heard the word dictator, they always be, oh, I'm going to stay, I'm going to keep control. No. A dictator can be in a positive light. You make sure things are run smoothly, things are working, things are done properly. So you dictate how things are supposed to be in the right way. That does not make you a bad person. If you're going to be a dictator, towards the best. And I think this solution needs to have that level of dictatorship. Make sure people understand what we're doing is for the benefit of this country. So we dictate things. For argument's sake, we say, listen, all of that price money, we are going to meet you halfway. And the other half, you go out there and get it from the private sector. get it from sponsors, because we know that the Carnival Association and the Calypso Association are getting sponsorship. They're getting money because everybody wants to put their, they want to put their brand outside, put their brand there at Carnival time. Flo wants to put their brand there. Digicel wants to put their brand. That is not for free. So there are a core of people that are benefiting heavily during Carnival. Heavily. They're not going to come out and admit it. They're not going to say it. Other people are not going to speak that way because they know. So if the government comes out and says, hey, wait a minute, we have to cut this thing by 50%. Whatever help we were given, we're going to reduce it now to 50%. You get the other 50 from somewhere. Oh boy, they're going to go out on the government. All the time, the government, we were making our Carnival highest gas. Thing was working smooth. Now the government just say, there are no money. They can't give us nothing. They can't put money into Carnival, and it's a whole story. And the opposition party, whoever it is at the time, will be excited with that news because they will say, look at that, we were there and we were able to give you money for Carnival, knowing that it is a burden on the country's coffers. They know it. They know that. But if you are a real dictator, let me see if I could put it in a nicer way, a positive dictator, maybe that can work. If you're a positive dictator, meaning that you're dictating stuff for the betterment of the country, I think at some point people will understand. Because there are people that are making millions. You heard me, not thousands. There are people that are making millions of dollars during the Carnival season. Millions. And I'm not even just talking about the band owners. Millions of dollars are being made for one call, one group of people. Because like I said, they don't have to worry about prize money. They don't have to worry about the setting up of the stage, which takes in a lot of money. They don't have to worry about lighting. These things are covered. I don't know if it's by the Ministry of Culture or whatever. Those things are covered. So the people that are directly involved with the Calypso Association, the president and the vice president and the committee, on Carnival Wednesday or maybe even before that, they are cashing. They are going to the banks loaded. Loaded. Loaded. Smiling. While the $2-3 million probably, I just put a number out there, that was, you know, given by the government, could have gone into something else. People need to start being responsible for their stuff better. I'm up here. If I'm doing a worthy cause for something, I expect to get paid. But you can't tell me you have a private organization where money is being made and you're not able to sustain your own business. Cannot be. Government cannot come in and continue to sponsor Carnival every year, millions of dollars. They can meet you halfway. You put in the other half. You put in the other half. But I'm just one of the St. Lucians that speak in that manner. Not too many people will speak that way. And the only reason why I speak that way is because I know that some of those monies could go into better uses, things that would help the country and its people. But I don't think the people don't care. They're not concerned about those things. They're into their fun, and that's all that matters. It's all that matters. We must have our Carnival. Undoubtedly, you should have Carnival. I don't think any government should take away the people's Carnival. None. Undoubtedly. But the organizers of those organizations, Calypso Association, Carnival Committee, blah, blah, blah, there's a lot of money that has been made. You take a little responsibility. Don't put everything on the government. That's all I'm saying. That is all I'm saying. The streets that are blocked off by now, after 60, 70 years, the Carnival Committee should have a place where they can go out and have their fun and organize their stuff. Everything has to be government places of sports, the sports complex, the two-lane road. I don't know. Maybe it's just me. We need to do new things, people, new things. And nowadays, everybody has a car. Nowhere in St. Lucia is too far away. Nowhere in St. Lucia is too far away. If you build a convention center at the back of Babylon, where there's acres and acres and thousands of acres of land, people will get there. Oh, absolutely. People will get there. Not, everything doesn't have to be in cash trees. Anyway, it is what it is. We have 5 minutes after 10 o'clock. We're going up until 12 o'clock today. And I hope you're having a great morning. So I want to play a clip for you, a Strip Vibes clip, because the government in the House of Parliament last week brought about a VAT-free on building supplies or building material from over the next 5 years or 4 years until 2030. And my goodness, this in my mind is one of the best news that could have happened to the ordinary man of this country, the man that is trying to build himself a shelter. Because one of St. Lucia's biggest problems is housing. And the people that own rentals or that have rental properties, I've heard the cries of people that has to pay rent. It's really burdensome. It is indeed really burdensome. You can't get a house nowhere in St. Lucia, nowhere, for $600 a month, nowhere. Doesn't matter if it's one bedroom. It doesn't even matter if it has a latrine on the outside. $600 is not going to get you a comfortable night's sleep. So I'm not saying homeowners are taking advantage based on the fact. I'm just saying house rent is very expensive in St. Lucia. And based on the amount of money that people make, people's salaries, sometimes their salaries goes just so that they could have a good night's sleep. Because if you're making $1,500 for a month and you have to come about the least amount of money you probably may get for house rent is $700, you're only left with $800. That's not going to take you for the month, but people try to make it do because they have to find a place to sleep. So I'm really in support of what just transpired, but one person said it best when she said about the land, and I'm going to play the clip on Street Vibes, but everybody, all of the people that were interviewed were 100% in support of that bill. Now, this is how you do things for a country. Yes, the lady was right in, you know, purchasing the land, get the land from somewhere. But for those persons who already have land or leasing land or squatting or whatever the case may be, that is welcoming news because they now, for the next 4 years, will be able to at least get building supplies, materials at a reduced price or less the VAT. So let me play this so you could hear for yourself, because I was really pleased to hear this on the Street Vibes, not Street Vibes, people.
1: Hello, I'm Joachim Duplessis. Welcome to the HTS ePoll. It's your opportunity to weigh in on the most pressing issues of the day. On June 23rd, 2026, the House of Assembly voted to extend the 12.5% VAT waiver on building supplies. The waiver covers cement, lumber, plywood, galvanized steel, plastic fittings, and solar PV systems. It first started in August 2023 and expired May 31st, 2026, before this new extension. Government says it's to make home repairs and construction cheaper for ordinary St. Lucians. They also argue it keeps builders working and money moving in the local economy. Critics say less VAT revenue hurts a country already facing high debt and tight finances. We asked, do you support extending the VAT waiver on building supplies? We took to the streets to get your opinion, and here's what you had to say.
2: I think it's a very good thing on, that the Prime Minister would consider that. I think the poor people would benefit, the rural communities would benefit, especially the young youth coming up, they would have take advantage and try and get something done for themselves. I think it's a good vibe.
3: And in my opinion, I see that they have to waver for the young people, because seeing the things that are happening now, young children, they are distressed, they are depressed, no jobs or anything, so they have to do something to help them, because if not, it's more crime that will create, because they have to do the waiver. If not, in the near future, young people that are coming, they will not be able to have a house for themselves, and then that will create more problem. That waiver is very good and important for the people for the near future.
4: Well, waiver, you mean it by Sebastian Mamala, Mamemosia, even just in time. So praise God for government, I have a lot.
5: I think it's a good thing. It encourages persons to build, especially our young people. You find them going and buy vehicle because it's easier for them. But if they have that waiver on the materials, it will encourage them to go and get their own, although the land is very expensive. But they can try. They can try it. I find it's a very, very good thing. Thank you to the government of St. Lucia. Keep on doing good things for the people and the young people of St. Lucia.
6: Well, in a way, I think it's a ploy. It's a way of the government giving back to all the people that funded the campaign. If they want to give them $30, $40 million back, the government is giving back. Yes, it may benefit us, like tiny little benefit like the poor man would get, but the donors would be getting millions, tens of millions.
7: Well, it's a good thing for the government to do. I mean, I applaud the government for that, because it helps the poor people so that they could build a little house, a career power cloud house, whatever they have to do. It's a good thing.
8: And the way I see it is that they should leave the VAT on it, leave it on it, and the monies that are generated from that, they should direct it towards agriculture. They should use it to subsidize agricultural produce. That is the way I see it, because people have to eat and food is getting expensive. And I think whilst people have to live, build houses to live also, but people must eat. However, people have to build houses, and I think it is a good thing.
9: What the Prime Minister is doing is looking out for the small man in society. It's like the vendors, the security officers. We are young men who want to start building, and young ladies want to start building. The price, I know the government is paying a lot of heavy duty tax, but I thank God for the Honorable Prime Minister in his wisdom to help young people, because we deserve it. We deserve every help where we can get into our country.
10: We very okay for the Basi Mali. We are born to money. There's a bit of Mali we keep busy to shelter the tattoo. Et vous êtes côté boudon mieux issue. C'est moi ça gouvernement qui a fait pour 20 foot hier. C'est un bon type de bail, c'est malé, oui, parce que yo ça fait un shelter bail issue et puis bail quoi pour mais elle était pour ça fait bien pour sommeil.
11: People need to build some more houses, you know, and plus the government is going good. Look, the government having some grants for small businesses. I find that the government is really doing good. The waiver on the extended of the material is very good.
12: It's very good. 2030, that's very good. That's more than good. I must say that the government is doing all he can, all his best to help the people of this country.
13: It is very good. It's helping a poor person to build a home. And in my favor also, because I'm not working and I could afford to buy a plywood, it is very good. My government is doing very well.
14: I heard this in the news, and that's a very good move on behalf of the government. Till 2030, yeah, man, that giving us, a couple of 4 years for us to do what we have to do, save the little change and invest it before the 2030 is up, yeah, including solar panels, batteries, plywood. Man, that's a good initiative, man. Philip JP, I keep on doing the good work. I also want you to do one thing for us with the elderly people. Continue the equity funding you keep on supplying to the poor people and the underprivileged persons. Never try and remove them from that one, because that there is a big help to the families.
15: Actually, it was passed
14: prior after the elections, and then I've been trying to get in, tap into it. It's a very good initiative because if it's extended till 2030, I mean, that gives persons with low income enough time to accumulate a little bit of fund and to hit the target. So it's high time every St. Lucian have their own lot and their own little house that they could save the rent and have a little funds accumulating in the bank. It's a very good initiative. I am 100% with it.
1: Now to our new discussion.
0: All right. So, 2020. Now I had to play this because this is what tells you that a people are not only in support of a government, but people are satisfied, so to speak, in terms of what government does to help them. And I just spoke earlier about the carnival. If you ask me, I'm going to cherish this initiative or this extension with the VAT-free, so to speak, on building supplies as opposed to the support of carnival. Now, I don't want you to misquote me here. I'm never going to say carnival is not supposed to be getting support from the government. That's not what I'm saying. But I'm going to shower this one right here or favor this way before what goes on in carnival. Because this is the ordinary people trying to build themselves shelter. Shelter. And I prefer to use that word as opposed to a house. Shelter. When you could take care of yourself, you could sleep in comfort. And the government now has extended this for the next 4 years. This deserves the bell. This is not just trying to stay in office. Maybe it's on the minds of some of the people. But I don't think the people that are going to be benefiting from this really cares about who's in office. They're concerned about them getting that little break for building supplies or building materials. So that is indeed a great, great, great initiative on the part of the government. This is what governments are supposed to do. The VAT money comes in one side and it goes back to the other side. It goes back into the system, meaning it goes right back to the people. This is how you do it. It cannot just be all for the government. It has to be, the people has to benefit from that as well. So great initiative, great extension on that part of the government, and I welcomed it, I applaud it. It is very, very good. The other thing is that, like I said, those that already on some lands, those that have already purchased land, those that are leasing land, those that are squatting, they're the ones that are gonna benefit from all of this. So this is great stuff, and this is how a government is supposed to function. When you have your people 100% in support of such an initiative, this matters. Outside of one guy that spoke about donors will be benefiting millions, it doesn't always work one way, you know, my friend. Somebody will benefit, believe it or not. And I just spoke about the carnival just now. The people that are involved with the carnival deeply, maybe people we will never know who they are, they will benefit. There's always someone to benefit. Always. The war between the United States and Iran, somebody benefited, some people benefited with the missiles, the sales of ammunition. So somebody has to benefit in all ways, shape, or form. Someone will benefit. So if you say, well, the business people will be the ones benefiting the millions, I don't know, so be it. But I know the ordinary man now will be saving some money on building materials. And they're not just one, there's a lot of different building stuff that they will be saving on. So for me, great stuff, beautiful stuff. And I think the government needs to keep doing those things that where the people could see through and be able to help themselves out. There's a whole lot more things that is needed for the ordinary man in this country. But we start in somewhere. So that is great. Great initiative on the part of the Prime Minister and his cabinet for that extension of this. Let's take a break and we'll be back.

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2: Indeed, we are definitely the sounds of the people right here on the Solid. 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You know, I've said it all the time. I like to see things move in a positive direction. And when you have a country... St. Lucia has moved, I must admit, because I'm old enough to remember St. Lucia back then. I'm old enough to remember St. Lucia's road network even before Sir John had brought about some of the existing roads that we have today. I'm old enough to know because when I was a kid back in the 60s, we would have our summer vacations down at La Pointe Choiseul. My uncle's wife was from down there. And as soon as school closed, the day after that, we were on a truck, those wooden trucks, and it would take all day for us to get down there. So we would leave by the market somewhere about 10:30, 11 o'clock, and we would not get down to Choiseul, not until 6 at night. It took all day, and I was suffering with motion sickness, which I still do, not to the extent that I was, but I vomit all the time. It was just excruciating for me because I was really struggling with motion sickness when I was a kid. I'm still struggling a little bit if I'm not driving myself and someone is driving very recklessly and the vehicle is shaking all the time. I don't feel good, so I still do have motion sickness. And I vomit all the time. But with that said, I still wanted to be down there in La Pointe Choiseul, no matter all of the 10 hours of pain that I had with motion sickness and struggle. I still wanted to be down there in La Pointe Choiseul because there was a lot of fun at the time. We mangoes and plums, nuts. We went to Sea Vine. We did a lot of stuff down there. It was just beautiful. And so... I didn't pay too much attention of the roads at the time, but I knew the roads at the time, they're not what they are today. So I can speak of it. Like I said, I didn't pay too much attention. I knew I was just on the truck, and the truck took forever because the roads went through the villages and there were corners here, corners there, blah, blah, blah, blah. So that I know. And when we get down to La Pointe, at the time, back in the late 60s, early 70s, there was not one wooden house or wooden home, if you will. There were straw houses. They called them kaipai. And we slept on the ground, bare ground, not, you know, with clothing, old clothing, caban stuff. But this is where we slept. But it was comfortable because we were on the inside. So I can speak to those things because I literally experienced them. I saw it. I didn't pay too much attention at the time, but I can remember because I literally saw the straw houses. I slept in the straw house. But it didn't mean anything to me because we were having so much fun down there. in the late '60s, mid '70s, early '70s, mid '70s, down in Shoshone. So this is why I can speak to St. Lucia's progress. We are not anywhere near what we should be, but we have come from a distance. I can tell you that. I can speak to it because I experienced it. Why are you saying all this, Champagne? I'm saying all this because... Because I've always loved to see development, positivity, and I've always believed that St. Lucia should have been somewhere in a greater way. A little more prosperity, St. Lucia should have been there. For me, based on those roads that I remember with all those corners, and Sir John removed the roads that went through the villages and put them on the outskirts of the villages, those roads are the same roads that are existing today. And you're talking about late 70s, some of those roads were constructed. So we have not had anything new in terms of roads construction, nothing new. All right. But when I see this government now trying to move this country some in a direction that we have not experienced. I have not seen the four-lane road, but I know it's coming because they have spoken about it. I'm saying all this because there's so much controversy that have been brought about with the development of St. Lucia when the government is trying to move this country to a place that we have not seen before. And there's so much opposition, a lot. Now, one will argue the fact that, oh, Champagne, but Labour had given Flambeau so much opposition before and Sir John time and so on. I understand that. But are we not going to just come to our senses and say none of those opposition helped the country? None of it from neither side? Are we going to go into the future in 2026 where the world has now evolved into AI and all kinds of top kinds of technology and we're still dragging behind? Why? Because we're so confused about which party that should take St. Lucia from here to there and take them. The beach park at Mon Pimard, and the word is Pimard and not Mon Pima, because I myself was saying Mon Pima. The word is Pimard. P-I-M-A-R-D, Pimard, so it's called Mon Pimard. Mon P-I-M-A-R-D, Mon Pimard, and not Mon Pima, because I too was using the word Mon Pima, so it's Mon Pimard. I'm so amazed of how quick that beach park was developed. I never saw anything. Remember the controversy started about a month, 2 months ago between this lady, Miss Mary, and everything else, and they said, and the one guy literally went down there because of the construction, a political candidate, an independent candidate, and they had blocked off the area. You know the story. They had blocked off the area, and he had said, well, because St. Lucians used the area, that he saw it necessary to cut off that chain that was put on. And the gate was put on specifically to prevent people from traversing the area and to get being hurt by some heavy equipment. That was explained by the minister, blah, blah, blah. Okay. The park has been open. Yes, the park is open. I am really amazed by how quick this park, and it's beautiful. It is beautiful. So let me play you a little clip. You see, if we're going to criticize stuff, you're going to make a criticism when there's nothing. So for arguments like the government says, oh, we'll do the beach park and the beach park should, but 2, 3, 4, 5, 6 months, there's no beach park. So you have every single right to criticize because you heard something and it's not forthcoming. There's nothing. This park is open to the general public. Not to the owners of Mon Pimard or the hotel here there. It is open to the general public. And Miss Mary has her business right there. Let's listen to this.
3: Came together at the newly upgraded Mount Pimod Public Beach Park, creating a more welcoming and vibrant public space. The ribbon-cutting ceremony officially opened the park to the public. Prime Minister Philippe J. Pierre welcomed the upgrade, describing it as a direct benefit of tourism to the people of St. Lucia.
4: The locals must be allowed to enjoy the beach. The locals must be allowed to make some money, if possible, on the beach. But it's got to be controlled. It's got to be controlled because everyone can't have a booth and everyone cannot vend on the beach. So this investment by the owners of this hotel is an example of how we can strike the balance between, one, sustainability, and two, the division of benefits, benefits for everyone. So everybody, so we should end up in a win-win situation. The vendors would be in an orderly, in a well-organized manner, in proper surroundings, can earn a living. The locals can use the, facilities, and our visitors can enjoy the beach or even all three. And that is what we are looking for.
3: Prime Minister Pierre acknowledged the early tensions between the development and a local vendor, noting that the matter was ultimately resolved.
4: We made the point that this lady had to be compensated. It was never our intention not to compensate the lady. It was never our intention. We always knew that with time and with a little bit of patience, everything would have worked out. So I want to assure you, let's give a round of applause for UNICEF, the owner. I want to assure the vendors in St. Lucia that the government will always ensure that they have an orderly existence. The word is orderly. The word is structured. The word is organized. And the government will ensure that happens.
3: The park's exterior blends dark wood, glass, and earthy tones, creating a design that complements and enhances its natural surroundings.
5: Amongst its amenities is a children's playground. I'm sure you would have seen that on your way in. It creates a space where families can gather and children can enjoy wholesome recreation. The facility also features 13 commercial booths, including two restaurants and bars, those you would see closer to the waterfront, and 11 vending booths, those booths that are flanked on your site, which will provide opportunities for entrepreneurship and economic development. We have been encouraged by the strong interest shown by members of the public. Several individuals thus far has already submitted applications for vending spaces. We are especially delighted that Mari's Fish Shack, which the Prime Minister alluded to, a favorite fixture at the Raji Beach, has been provided with upgraded space with amenities befitting of the standards expected within the tourism industry. Mari's Fish Shack has been long part of the authentic St. Lucian experience, and it is fitting that this establishment now has a modern facility that reflects the quality and hospitality for which St. Lucians are renowned.
3: Officials expressed pride in unveiling what they described as a public space for the people of St. Lucia.
6: At Invest St. Lucia, we recognize that our success is deeply committed to the well-being of the communities in which we operate. As we continue to invest in the growth and development of St. Lucia, we remain committed to ensuring that progress creates opportunities and benefits for everyone. I would also like to recognize the significant contribution of Isla Resorts, whose commitment to responsible and inclusive development made this project possible.
3: Tourism Minister Dr. Ernest Hilaire and Groseille MP Kenson Casimir unveiled the official plaque marking the park's formal opening. Emphasizing his commitment to sustainable tourism development and investments that drive national growth, Dr. Ernest Hilaire hailed the park as a major step in the right direction.
4: Can we continue to speak about being a world-class destination? Can we speak about being one of the best places in the world to go to? And we cannot provide any beach facilities for our people, far less the visitors. And from that day, we started planning. And PS will tell you, next week or the week after, we will be opening the Redry, the ramp, a beach facility at the Redry Park, which will have beach facilities like this one, as well as vending facilities. And I saw some pictures of the murals that have been put up there, and they're really beautiful, really, really adds character to the place. So now, within about 4 or 5 years, on this stretch of the beach, we'll have two public facilities, two. There was already one at Pigeon Point, and I think at VG, yeah, Perino? But nowhere else. And if we're going to boast to the world that we are a world-class destination, at least those very basic things we can offer.
3: The ceremony featured a vibrant cultural display by quadrille dancers dressed in traditional Creole wear, underscoring the park's appeal to both locals and visitors alike. As gentle waves lapped the shores of Redry Beach, the newly opened park stood ready to welcome locals and visitors to enjoy its modern facilities. Sola Shalford, HDS Force.
2: Isn't that beautiful? Isn't that beautiful? We have to ring the bell. For the amount of controversial behavior, so to speak, that surrounded this beach park, with some people deliberately being malicious. And I must say this, some people deliberately acting in a malicious way to prevent this park from happening. But the government didn't take that bait. The government took all its blows from the opposition and from some other people and made sure that this project had to become a reality. I have to ring the bell again. I have not visited the park. I've just seen it on the video here, but today, before I go home, when I get out of here, I'm going to deliberately drive up there and make sure that I witness this place for myself, because this is indeed a beautiful facility according to what I see on the video. Now, I didn't hear Miss Maris. They didn't, probably she didn't want to speak. Or maybe they didn't want to make it that level of, you know, political aspect. But I'm certainly sure she's enjoying the facility because she's in a brand new setting. I just want the government and the people with responsibility for beach and park, the NCAA, these people in my men. You see, this is why some people cannot deal with me, because I speak my mind. I don't insult anyone, but I just call it like I see it. I don't think the people of the NCAA have done a good job. I don't think they have been responsible. I think they have been very responsible on the way they handle our beaches and our parks. I don't think they have been doing a good job. I don't know who the president is. I don't know who the chairman is. I'm not trying to come down on any individual specifically, because I don't know who the individual is. And I could only go based on that beach facility at VG. This thing, when it was built, it was beautiful, it was powerful, it was strong, and it's a very nice recreational place for persons trying to get a flight out. They walk across the street and they sit there while they wait for their flight. It is also great for just locals to want to get out of the city and get some nice breeze from the ocean and enjoy a meal, lunchtime, dinner time. But the place has been run down. It is unpainted. No, I don't know who, I really do not know who's with, I think it's the NCAA. If you look at this place in my mind is supposed to be painted. It's supposed to be well lit up all the time. When you coming in off the ocean, if you're on the ocean side and you look at that beach facility there, it should be a very glowing, beautiful sight, with some neon colors, very nice bright colors, nice lighting, right there next to the airport. Last time I was there, I think it was a week ago or 2 weeks ago, the painting, the wood on the facade, the front part of it, on the, all this is rotting away. Some of those little strips of wood are really shaken. That ought not to be. This is not ought to be. I think it's some paint to just brighten this place up and clean, make it look nice. It's very appropriate. So this is why, one of the reasons why I say I think the NCAA has not done a good job. There you go again with that word. Dictatorship. You need to have dictators in positions. Dictators positively. Positive dictators. People that are about no nonsense, but in a positive way. People that remember. You see this place here? I'm here all alone. This is, if you walk in here, you see this place is beautiful. It's clean, well painted. Everything here was organized by me, every single thing. Not to brag. You don't come in here and see anything or have any smell. Or you, when you walk in here, you know you could sit down, and it's not even complete yet. I need to put some other stuff in here. I don't have the money for it yet. You need to take control of things. So this beach park that the owners of Montpinard has constructed or upgraded, I know it took some money. While it is going to be used or utilized by our people and visitors, it cannot just be left alone in the hands of the locals. Cannot be. I know our people. They're going to destroy this place in less than 6 months. Some people don't want to hear. I am telling you, this is how we behave, some of us. Not all of us, some of us. This place has to be monitored. If you notice people coming to do some BS, you let them know, my brother, you cannot come here and destroy anything here. And if they are reluctant, you call the police. This is how things are done, my friend. This is the only survival. This is the only survival of those properties. The one at BG was left unattended, was left alone. Look at what happened to it. I mean, the restaurants there, the proprietors, they are still doing their business. They're still making their little money. But that facility there at VG, in my mind, should have been way better, more beautiful, more attractive, more inviting, more welcoming. The cruise ship season, you see the amount of visitors that are in there having a meal? But the place is not kept, in my mind. It's not kept. That place is supposed to be beautifully painted. It should be nice all the time. Montpinard, if goes unprotected, will be destroyed. And the NCAA, in my mind, I don't know who the authorities are. They need to start looking into those things. If you have to pay security, not just a guy walking around talking nonsense, a serious individual that knows that he has to protect the facility. And if he's overwhelmed with some thugs, you call the police, my friend. Monies cannot be going into investment and 6 months later they're destroyed. Should never happen. You need dictators to dictate things in an appropriate manner. That word dictatorship does not always mean negativity. There should be some positivity coming out of that word. You put things in check, in line, and make sure things are working in the manner that they should. That's just the way I see it. Now, the Minister of Tourism. You know, I observe people. This, I've been doing that my whole life. Onesile, despite whatever he has gone through, the scrutiny and everything else, this guy looks like a clean, fresh guy, just like myself. Looks like he loves nice things. And when I see people who loves to be clean and nice things, they love nice things, these are people that are concerned about their well-being and about the environment, about things that they're involved with. Onesile, despite what they may say, I've conducted my own observation on this guy. And this guy looks like he loves nice, clean things. Say what you want. I'm not saying that for any favor. You know me, I'm my own guy. I'm my own person. I don't need to be kissed because I made a statement. No. I am telling you what I have observed, And when I look at this guy looks like he wants to see things beautiful. And I cannot be wrong on that observation. I don't think I am. If you give this guy a chance, I think this guy will make magic. I don't care what you say, what you put on him. I am only going based on my own personal observations. If you put this guy in a position to make things happen, this guy will make things happen. I can see it. He likes nice things. Any person that likes nice things is a productive individual. Any person that loves clean environment, you don't necessarily have to have all the money, but at least you want to see something beautiful. Ernest Hilaire, I'm sensing this guy will make things happen. You heard what he said about it in the statement there? You have to, if we want to become a choice destination, we have to have those things. And rightly so, my friend. You cannot operate in a mediocre manner when there's competition. You cannot be a mediocre. Because Barbados is making sure that the beaches are kept and clean all the time. Visitors look for this thing. You have different personalities in this world, you know. The guy that won't give a damn whether or not a beach is clean or not, but he knows he goes into the water. Another guy wants to make sure that the beach is clean. And if he weighs this too, he looks at Barbados, he sees this beach there is nice and clean, it's well kept, security is on there. He looks at St. Lucia, there's a lot of sarcasm, seaweed on the beach. Although this is something that is really has become problematic, it's a menace. But, you know, if Barbados is raking out all of their seaweed on certain beaches, and this guy looks at Barbados and St. Lucia because he loves the environment, he likes loves clean things. When he looks at St. Lucia's seaweed, plastic bottles, the beach park is run down, he's not coming to St. Lucia. He's going to Barbados. Because what he was looking for, he has found it there. People go to various destinations for various reasons. And like Ernest Hilaire said, if we want to compete, we must put those things in place and make sure that they're kept. I only hope that the beach park, Montpimad, there's a committee that is put in place to make sure this thing is kept. And people don't come there and messing around. Guys come there and want to have sex at nights with their woman and do all kinds of shit in the people place. If you, let me tell you something. I'm not looking for a job and I'm not a bully. If you put the NCA, they need to step up their game. I don't give a damn who the chairman or the president, whoever it is. I don't know who he is. But they need to step up their game. Because those beaches and parks should be monitored. People cannot just go on a beach because you're St. Lucia and drop your KFC box on the beach and there's no charge. Because you see it all the time. You go to the beach. I go to the beach sometimes in the morning, do a little exercise there, 3-4 in the morning. When you get there, KFC bottles, wine bottles, all scattered over the beach. No, if we're going to be a special destination, let's start putting cameras on the beach too. And when the cameras are rolled back and we find who the culprits are, we, these people get arrested, brother, or charged. This level of the one-dimensional way of St. Lucian's behavior has to change in order for us to grow. And if we don't try to change those kinds of behavior, we will never grow because people believe their bad behavior is all right. They believe their bad behavior is okay. I did not hear the minister make mention of that in terms of the protection of the beach park. Maybe they didn't have reason to make mention of it. Maybe

Indeed. So when you come there, make sure that you know that there are laws there, there are rules. You can't just come there and spit anywhere. You can't just come there and come with your KFC and just send your box there. No, that's not what this place is for. This place is a decent place where families come to recreate, to have fun. Kids come there. You cannot go out there at night with your condoms and drop it off on the ground, on the sand. Kids play in that sand. Those are the kinds of things that has to be avoided. Make sure that these things do not happen. Because I know about people and their bad behaviors, my friend. They go out there with their woman at night. It's a nice beach park. They feel safe there because it's a facility. They go in there, do their nonsense, take their shit, and throw it off on the sand. Next day, a kid has to come there, play in the sand, and comes across that nonsense. These things has to be stopped. These things has to be stopped. And the only way you could stop it is to put proper control. And don't give a damn what they say. Oh, Marvin Lark, I'm not coming here again. It's up to you. But decent people will come when they find out that this place is well kept. Champagne will go there and sit down, have a meal. If I want to take a bath, take a bath. But I know I'm going to a nice, well-controlled facility. This is the step we have to, that's the giant leap we have to make. Put things in place. Don't allow people now to continue with this bad behavior and in the back of their mind say, "Lahan tax me." You need to stop that. And the only way they could stop it, if you put things in place, put proper measure where people change that kind of mentality. You come to a place, it was built for you. That does not mean you have to destroy it. That does not mean you have to vandalize it. That does not mean you have to do your nonsense there. These things cost money. And it's pas l'argent taxe ou yon, it's l'argent taxe tout l'autre monde. And I don't even think that was from the government post, because I think the people, the owners of that Montpimad hotel development were the ones that financed this place. I'm going to come up here and speak in that manner every day until the St. Lucian people gets it. They probably might not hear me. Maybe just a small percent of St. Lucians are listening to me. That's all right. A small percentage is all right. At least one person that had this bad behavior will say, you know what Champagne said was true. I cannot go up there for a woman and do nonsense there when I'm finished. Just mess the place up. This is unacceptable. Because the world has become very small. It's one place. The visitor wants to find out if there's a nice beach park where he could go out and have a local meal, because not all the visitors want the hotel food. But when that visitor hears that there's a beach park where you have some local dishes or local food, they go there. I want to have a taste of the local cuisine. Let me find out what St. Lucia's local cuisine is all about. Dumpling, jol cochon, by fig and breadfruit, by lamoui, lache, lamoui, all kinds of stuff. So they go in there. And it's a difference with the food or the cuisine as opposed to what is served at the hotel. But you went one day, these people are there, that the environment is conducive. It is clean, it is nice. So they sit there uninterrupted. I know our guys do a little hustling at the beach with their souvenirs and their stuff. That too has to be controlled, my friend. You cannot allow, while the guys are trying to make their money, but you cannot allow visitors and locals to be harassed by people that are trying to hustle or to make a dollar. These things need to be controlled. This is not trying to prevent a man from making a bread. This is called control. A guy sits there with his wife and family. A guy has some souvenir he wants to put on display to sell. He comes in there. "Good afternoon, good morning, sir. I have with you. Are you interested in some of those?" The people look at it. They say, "Not really interested, and not at the moment. I don't have any money at the moment, blah, blah, blah." You don't stick around. They're poking and poking and

0: poking. And after a few minutes, you say, oh, tiet, esse munsa la, se munsa shis, se munsa ban la, jen, you got no. The security at that facility at that time needs to stop that, has to come in and stop that type of behavior better. Because that would go a long way. Other visitors there at the moment will see that same type of behavior. It's going to take St. Lucia a little while to get to a place of decency. Not everybody, some people. We have allowed these kinds of behaviors to go unnoticed for a long time. It's going to take a while to get it back, but it could happen. It could happen. The security guard is put there for a reason, to make sure that there's order there. He or she's been paid for that. So if you come there and you want to sell your goods to the visitors, come there in a nice, decent manner. Try to sell your stuff. Don't try to be a host in some kind of a hostile way. That's the only way it can work for you. So, like I said, I'm really pleased with that. I'm going to go up there this afternoon. As soon as I get out of here in the next hour, I'm going to go over there. And for myself, pay a visit. We'll see exactly what this looks like, because this is what I'm interested in. I want to see this country move forward and have things done beautifully. And I'm saying it again, I think Ernest Ile is onto something. I think this guy loves beautiful things. And if anyone, male or female, is attracted to beautiful, clean environment, clean surroundings, there's something that individual is going to make happen with. I'm sensing that. So he's charged with that authority. He has that leverage to make things happen in a beautiful way. I'm saying, my brother, you go ahead and do this thing. For St. Lucia, there's a lot of criticism. You have taken a lot of blows throughout the years. Even I gave you a little something when I was on the other side. But you're a big boy. You're a big boy. Pull your pants up, man. And Jesus Christ came on earth and he did wonders and they still crucified him. So you go by that model. This is the model I go by. You could say what the hell you want about champagne. I know not everybody will love champagne. This is just the way it goes. Jesus Christ came on earth. Turn water into wine. He raised the dead, make the blind see, and they still killed him. They didn't know it was he was on earth for that specific reason. They didn't care either. And they still killed him. So if they could have killed Jesus Christ, that book wonder, you think it's poor champagne you buy high. But at the end of the day, I really don't give a damn. So you, my friend, the people of St. Lucia have charged you with a responsibility. And you have one of the most prestigious ministries. A ministry that St. Lucia is depending on for its mere life. You go out there and make things happen. Make things happen for the benefit of this country. The Mont Pimat development, the beach park is one. It is open. The hotel itself, I don't know when it's going to open, but it will be open, and we will have beautiful St. Lucians at work there. This is what you have to do. Continue to do it. I'm still a little shaken on the VG Beach stuff because I can't understand how this is not in motion yet. But I don't know. Maybe there's something deeper than that. But you, sir, I think you're going to move this country in some way in terms of tourism, because you want to make sure that that vision you have for St. Lucia and make this destination something of choice. And if you could bring new people on, people with great ideas, you alone cannot do it. You by yourself cannot do it. It's impossible. It's a wide and tough challenge with that type of competition. It is indeed a competition because all of the other Caribbean countries are trying to vie for that tourism dollar or that tourist dollar. So you need to make that distinction between your country and what we're going to provide for when this guy opens up his phone and Googles or researches or which of the two countries are better, this one or St. Lucia, that one or St. Lucia. So you need to put things in place so he could now undoubtedly choose St. Lucia. as his choice, his favorite place for vacation. So let's make this happen. The Mont Pimard and the Beach Park, that's great vibes, great stuff. All right, we have 11 o'clock on the button. Yes, indeed, it is a Monday, and I'm happy to be here with you every Monday through to Friday to bring you the program, Champagne in the Morning. Sometimes I'm here up until 12, sometimes I'm here up until 11. You know how that goes. So I'm happy to be here. I hope you are happy to have me on your various devices. And let's build this country together. Let's build this country together because our daily life depends on it. Let's take another break.
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0: located upstairs the Chanel's building, New Dock Road, Viewfort.
1: That is indeed a fact. This afternoon, if you have some taste buds for a delicious mouth-watering pizza with some great toppings, Chanel Pizza is the place. They're located right outside, opposite the Philip Marsley ground, or you could just a few steps away from the roundabout down there at VA4. And while you're at it, get yourself some delicious tacos. Yes, some delicious tacos down there at Chanel Pizza, the original Chanel Pizza down there at VA4. Yes, indeed, it is a fact. You know, I don't want to go this morning into people being shot and all this kind of stuff because, you know, while you're scrolling down your phone, you see, I think there was some shooting and someone putting on Facebook, the mood is red. You know, that kind of thing. So people are, all of 3 weeks, while everything was quiet, there was not a homicide, there was not even any shootings. No one came out on Facebook and say, wow, this is nice that we have not had anything over the last 3 weeks. So that tells me that people are literally waiting for stuff like that to happen, to put it out there on Facebook, on social media, only because they think that's going to do something to come down to, you know, to derail the government. Now, I don't think any prime minister or any current government, sitting government, is pleased when they hear of such things. They're not happy about it because they know that the opposition will be happy that those things happen. And this is very, very sad. So that they could put it out there hoping that it could take down the current government. It has worked in some instances. Governments have been taken down as a result of crime. It has happened even right here in St. Lucia. It has. This is why a government or a prime minister is not having it. They're not happy when they're hearing of, you know, people being shot, blah, blah, blah. So, I'm really a little tired of every time talking about these kinds of things. The police, I'm thinking that they're trying the best that they can at the moment to make sure that they, you know, cramping down on this criminal activity that is going on in our beautiful country. So I know they'll get there because they have their hands are filled. They have their hands full with a lot of work. But I know at some point they will get to this thing and try to control it. And people always tell you, oh, boy, you can't control crime, boy, you can't stop crime, you can't stop crime. Well, I know there are places in the world where crime is controlled in much, much, much bigger societies than St. Lucia. And crime is at its lowest. And people go about their business just living their lives. So St. Lucia should be no exception because you're talking about human beings just like in those countries and with a less population or lesser population. So it's just the extra effort that needs to be put in place. Just the extra effort that needs to be put together with the support of its people, getting involved with conversations with the police, and let's make sure that we take down this thing, this cancer that is going on here in our beautiful country. We can't do this. I've been saying this for a long time. We can do this and make sure that we work on this piece by piece by piece. But some people don't want it. Some people would like to wake up and hear that two people are shot dead every time. Thinking that if that takes down a government, when their government comes into office, it will not still happen. If you didn't stop something, thinking that, okay, my party has a chance because of that specific thing, when I get in, what do you think is going to happen? But you didn't stop it. You didn't even help to stop it. And one day later, when your party comes into office, what do you think is going to stop? Magically is going to stop? No, it's not going to stop. So if you all come together and stop putting this nonsense on social media about two dead and the Moody's red and all these kinds of nonsense, you think this is going to help? That's not going to help. This is only words, my friend. And as the way I see it, it's a level of encouragement for those people that will not put down the guns, because you are bigging them up, so to speak. But if you put a post out there and said, we are really frustrated and tired of this gun violence in our country, we are urgent for you to stop. Stop this nonsense. It's not doing any good for our country. The gun store, the gun-related homicide individual, reads this thing, even if doesn't pay too much attention to it, but he reads it. And in his mind that the people are not pleased with this level of behavior in the country, in our country. It not deter him from going and do his nonsense, but at least he reads it, and he sees that the people of St. Lucia are not happy about it. As opposed to you putting on there, two more dead, the mood is red. That is an encouragement in my mind to those people that do this kinds of nonsense. You're endorsing this nonsense. Why? Because you believe it will help your party to win another election? That's the way you think it's going to help? I have bad news for you. It's not going to help you. It's not going to help you at all. Because the majority of the people of St. Lucia are disgusted and frustrated about this gun violence. It only has to take the government to put something in place. I don't know where it's going to come from. I have given my part on it. I have given my opinion, my suggestions on it. It only has to take the government to work, go the extra mile to make sure we could crack down on this. I have given my opinions. I think my opinion is police patrol in a high level. At a high level, more intense. That's my personal opinion. I think that can work. Maybe the government has another alternative. Maybe they have another plan. But it is something that we have to look into, because this is starting to become really insane. It's not good for our people and our country. So the people that are involved, and the funny thing about this thing, you never find out what the real motives of those killings are. What were the reasons behind those killings? Because I don't think someone would just pick up a gun and just kill someone without a reason, unless if it's someone that's insane, a crazy person, a madman. Outside of that, someone that is of sound mind, someone that is always is functioning properly, would pick up a firearm and just go shoot somebody out of the blue. No, I don't think that's what happens. There must be a reason. We have never been able to find out what those motives are. Is it drug-related? Is it over property, some money, over a woman? What? And when a perpetrator is arrested, he needs to be interrogated to get those kinds of things out of him, find out what was the reason for your killing. Why did you kill that individual? I don't know if we have people that could interrogate. I don't know if we have people that could interrogate these kinds of people and get information out of them. If you just arrest a guy, you have suspicion it's him, you will get information, just put him in jail. No, you have to question the guy. I'm not saying that they don't do it. You need to find out what was the motive. Why did you do this? What was the problem? And then if you have 5 different individuals giving you the same motive or the same reasons for those homicides, they tell you it's drug-related, then you know you have a big problem regarding the drug trade. If you interrogate 5 other people and they tell you, well, Gasser, that woman killed me because of my woman, So you know you have a domestic situation on your hand. You have a domestic problem in a country where people are willing to kill. If it's for property, whatever the case may be, these people need to be interrogated and find out what were the motives. What are the motives behind those killings? Is it the only way you could piece this thing together? So for argument's sake, if you realize out of 9 out of 10 people that you interrogated is drug-related, then you know you have a serious drug problem. And then you look into that direction because based on your interrogation, you find out that those 9 out of 10 is drug-related. Then you focus on that. Then by then, and only then, you may have a decrease because you know now what 75% of the problem really is. I don't know if persons are interrogated and the police keep it to themselves. They don't let us know what the motives were. I don't know. But I've watched enough of those kinds of programs to find out or to see that when those criminals are interrogated, most of the time, it takes days, most of the time that they do speak. They bring different interrogators, different people come to question them. Some they threaten them, some they give them a plea deal, some they give them a bargain, some they do this. But most of the time, at the end, at the start of everything, of the interrogation, people don't want to speak. They want their lawyer, they want this, they want that, blah, blah, blah. But as it continues, as it goes on, by day 2 and day 3, people speak. Because reality hits them that you're going to go to prison for a long time, or you probably may even be hanged. So people do speak. And people do give out information if they interrogate it properly. I don't know if we have these kinds of professionals in St. Lucia. I'm not saying we don't. I'm just saying I don't know. And if we don't, people need to be sent overseas for training to become great interrogators. Because someone always knows something, and someone will speak. People like Dills. Mr. De Tocqueville, you're involved with this crime. But we want some more details from you. We would like to find out exactly why you committed this crime. I'm not saying anything for the first day. Second day, I'm being interrogated again. And this time they give me a deal. We'll give you less time. For this crime, we should be put you away for 25 years. But you give us some details of who else is involved in this crime, we will lessen your sentence. We will lessen your sentence by half. People will start to speak. This is how it's done. Another thing that helps in St. Lucia, in other countries, is informants, where people are paid for information. You need to have informants where people could give information leading to a crime. But they too have to be protected. You have to pay people. We allow these things to go on unnoticed, unheard of. People are not interrogated, I'm assuming, but I don't know. And then it goes on the next two weeks, another one, and another one, and another one. You need to conduct a survey with your interrogation to find out exactly 9 out of 10 is related to what. If it's drug-related, you know that there's the problem. Most of the problems is as a result of drugs. If it has to do with domestic violence, 9 out of 10, you know, okay, it's not about all the drugs, it's about domestic violence. Guys killing for their woman, this one fighting for girls, this one blah, blah, blah. So you know where you're looking now, you know where you are. You know where you are. If it's for bikes, if it's for money, whatever the case may be, you have conducted a survey, you find out this is what the problem is. You cannot continue to have people running around just wasting people every other week, wasting people. This is no good. Not good for us. Not good at all. This has been ongoing for a little while. Too long now. Too long. Like I said, the police is doing the best they can. So let's see what happens. All right, it is indeed a beautiful morning. It is a Monday morning. Not too many people. The World Cup is on, boy, and people can't wait to go home to watch the World Cup because there's a good game on this afternoon. The first game, Brazil. What time is that game? I think that game is 1 o'clock or 3 o'clock. What time is that game? Let's see what time is that game. The World Cup today. Let's see what time is that game. Where are you? All right, let me go on this one. Because I love the World Cup. I watch the games. Where are we? Okay, today. All right, so Brazil-Japan's game is at 1. That's the first game today. And then you have Germany at 4:30 with Paraguay. And then you have the Netherlands and Morocco. That's a good game, too, at 9 o'clock tonight. So we have 1, 2, 3. Oh, there's also another. Oh, that's tomorrow. So today we have 3 games. First game is going to be a very nice, I believe it's going to be an interesting game. Because I don't believe that Japan is just a walkover. I don't believe that. Then you have another good game with Germany and Paraguay. Germany has not been very, very powerful. Like the Germans have always been powerful. They have not been, in my mind, because I watch all the games. Brazil, I don't know. I don't see Brazil making it anywhere. Outside of this game, tomorrow I'll let you know what I think about Brazil based on how they play today. But I don't see Brazil. Hello? I don't see Brazil getting anywhere close. Give me a minute. Someone's at the door. Yeah. You know, as long as you have that knock, you know who is in the house. I always get an impromptu visit from my buddy. So I was giving you the rundown today on the games, and I have to go to that beach park as soon as I get out of here at 12 to get back home in time for the Brazil-Japan game. Like I said, I don't know. St. Lucians love themselves some Brazil, but I was never a Brazilian fan. And let's see how that match goes, so I'll be able to give you an idea what it is tomorrow. So it is what it is, and as the World Cup continues to roll in, my buddy has walked in, boy. You know, as soon as I heard that knock on the door, my man told it was you. How you doing, my brother?
2: Yeah, I'm good, man. I'm good. Mo bo.
1: All right.
2: Depuis Moussa inhale, like Moussa exhale.
1: Oui.
2: Mo bo.
1: Bon, Moussa de leo ga inhale, exhale, like lungs. You know, there's a test of your lungs, and I saw one on my phone, and it actually tells you when to get started. So it tells you, hold your breath, and you hold it, and if you make it to the bottom, trust me, and I've done it several times, it's a good thing for your lungs.
2: Yeah, so it's a good exercise for your lungs, but at the same time, you know, it deprives the brain of a little bit of oxygen.
1: Ah, that is true. But then the thing is, when you really stop and you breathe in again, then all the oxygen goes back. I don't know. But
2: I didn't know that. You know what? One time I went to do a blood pressure test. Mm. And you know, when this thing hold your arm, tightens. So I held my breath for a while.
1: Yeah.
2: Because I was really feeling that thing squeezing my arm.
1: Uh-huh.
2: And then the nurse is going at the machine and saying, wait a minute. She unstrapped me. I should have to take some deep breath.
1: Something stopped.
2: So I asked her why. She told me, were you holding your breath? I said, yes. She said, no, you're supposed to hold your breath. Because the machine record a downturn in the oxygen level going to your brain.
1: Well, one of the things about blood pressure taking is that people are always a little nervous when they take it. But you need to relax and try to think of, you know, not what's happening. Because if you're nervous, it would take up the rate of the pressure.
2: Indeed, people
1: need to just have that relaxation, taking blood pressure, because it's a good thing to do, because a lot of us walk around and we don't know that we're hypotensive.
2: That's all. Let me allow you to know that we're
1: talking. Yeah, so it's very. Anyway, what's going on, my brother? How are you doing? I just spoke about the beach park, man, the same beach park, the controversial beach park.
2: Oh, it's a magnificent piece of
1: work. Have you seen it?
2: Yeah,
1: I've been there.
2: I'm going there
1: after the show.
2: It's a nice place, man.
1: Is it? I saw it on the video.
2: And this lady.
1: Yeah.
2: She should come out and tell the public exactly what she got.
1: You know, I was saying
2: that's my feeling, yeah?
1: I respect it. I was saying the same thing that at the ceremony that she should have said a few words, but maybe she's not that kind of person, and maybe the government itself didn't want that leverage of politics into that opening, and so they just left it alone. But for me, she should have said something.
2: Yes, she should have, because I believe she allowed people to use her.
1: I think that happened too.
2: You understand? But in the same vein, come out and speak the truth.
1: Yeah, I think that happened too. So, you see, this is where we are with politics in our country. If the individual is a UWP supporter, doesn't matter, even if that person gets a benefit from the current government, they still remain that loyal to a political party, and vice versa with
2: and
1: Labour.
2: That's their right.
1: It is their right, but I don't think it is smart, though.
2: It is not smart, it is not stupid either.
1: Mm-hmm.
2: Because Kodi Pawala Gali, Demon Kinimon.
1: Demon Kinimon.
2: Now, if she feels she's I know she's a strong Flabu supporter.
1: Yeah, okay.
2: I know for sure. That is her right.
1: She's a UWP.
2: But if something was afoot, and you know something was going wrong, you have every right to speak about it.
1: I agree.
2: But if you know that you're going to be taken care of, you knew you had conversations with the developers and possibly people from University of St. Lucia.
1: Right.
2: You knew that all along. You said nothing. You allowed the thing to go on. You went on a telephone call with certain people. Mad Max and everybody else, talking a whole heap of nonsense. Saying, you get no money, you get this, you get that, you get that. Whereas you knew, at the time you said so, you already had signed a lease for the place. You had everything in place. You received monies, much more money in terms of the worth of the property
1: was. I agree. You think she was pushed into this, or she did this on her own? You think people influenced her to do this?
2: Yes, people influenced her. Because remember, in the first instance, because even on a tape, you got to hear the Flabo supporter saying, oh, this is something you're going to hang around the government's neck, because the government is not taking care of the people. The government is victimizing the people, you know? Okay, like that. And she was right, and she said nothing. She said nothing. When you knew, you had already signed your lease already. You had everything in place already. Why are you being so political?
1: Yeah, that's malicious.
2: Politics is one thing. Politics is will always be there. It comes every 5 years. That's when you have your chance to change your government.
1: Mm-hmm.
2: But this is your livelihood we're talking
1: and
2: about.
1: Your livelihood.
2: You understand what I'm saying?
1: Yeah.
2: And the Philippine that I knew would have never allowed this woman
1: to go away
2: without anything.
1: He said it at the statement there at the opening.
2: Exactly.
1: He said that they would never.
2: So people were quickly to jump the gun, put the horse before the cart, talk a whole heap of nonsense.
1: And put the cart before the horse.
2: Yeah.
1: Put the cart before the horse.
2: Let the process play out.
1: Yeah. Anyway, I also spoke about the control of that park, because you and I both know our people's behavior.
2: Yeah.
1: The bits facility at VG, and the reason why I said that, I don't know the chairpersons or the committee people at the NCA.
2: Yeah.
1: But that facility at VG, I don't think they left. That was well kept at all. It is now, it's rotten away, it's unpainted, it is not what it's supposed to be. The one right there next to the airport.
2: I think it's lack of vision, and people tend to take things for granted. When you have something that's good, you should be able to profit off it. When they say profit off it, like, you make it better, because you want people to come to patronize.
1: That's right.
2: You understand? That's now, the whole idea.
1: It is indeed being patronized by people traveling.
2: But you want other people to come in.
1: But the facility in itself is not well kept.
2: But it's not well kept.
1: It's not well kept. There's a problem there, and I don't know, and it's under the auspices of the NCA.
2: Yeah.
1: Now, the NCA is responsible for all
2: beaches, parks,
1: and everything.
2: Yeah.
1: Monpimad. That new beach park, and I heard the minister say there's going to be another one built on the rump or something.
2: There's another one there.
1: If the NCA, that's just me, if the NCA is not being as responsible as they should, I think a new committee needs to be put in place and make sure those facilities are well taken care of.
2: Well, I think they're looking at a committee to make sure this committee takes charge of those beach parks.
1: Because it has to happen.
2: The mandate of the NCA will be mostly about the beaches and stuff like that. You understand?
1: I thought it was beach and parks.
2: I don't think the
1: parks.
2: The parks per se.
1: Okay.
2: I might be wrong.
1: Okay.
2: But because if it was up to the NCA to manage those facilities, they don't have the capacity to do so.
1: Mm-hmm. You know, you look at Ernest Hill, and I said it before you walked in. When I look at this guy, despite all of the scrutiny, all of the controversy, he looks like a guy that loves beautiful things.
2: Oh, yeah.
1: Looks like a guy that likes nice things. Now, best both you and I, we love nice things.
2: Everybody loves nice things.
1: And once an individual likes a great and beautiful surrounding, mm-hmm. that individual is going to make things happen.
2: Oh yeah.
1: That's just the way I see it.
2: Yeah.
1: I'm the only one here. Look at this. I'm looking at the place. I try to keep it as
2: yeah.
1: as kept. Somebody's got to look. My goodness. No. Oh. Who's this? Let her come in. I don't know. Oh. Have a seat. No question. No question. Have a seat. We have a guest. Another guest. Today is my special day. It's okay. So we were talking about the parks because this country needs to move forward. It has to go forward in terms of what this destination has to become.
2: Yeah.
1: Because it's a competition with all the other Caribbean countries. Everybody's trying to get that tourist dollar.
2: And I was just about to say, just the local tourists that will be using it.
1: Mm-hmm.
2: The tourists will want to come there as well. With
1: that's
2: their kids.
1: The thing.
2: Come, let me tell you, this place is a beautiful place.
1: I have to go there.
2: It's going to be thing. If you go there, it looks like world class.
1: I'm going there this afternoon.
2: As soon as
1: I get out of here, I'm driving up there.
2: Yeah.
1: I want to see it for myself. The other thing I spoke about this morning before you came in was this extension of 4 more years of the building supplies. That the VAT was removed on, and there was a e-poll, and the people on the street spoke about it.
2: Yeah.
1: 100% in support. What do you think?
2: Let me tell you something. St. Lucians have to learn to take opportunities mm-hmm. when it is given to them.
1: Mm-hmm.
2: Like they say, opportunities don't come around twice.
1: Mm-hmm.
2: You got it now, you take it, and you run with it. Because mm-hmm. like everything else, not everybody will afford a home.
1: No.
2: Like buy a chef. See, buy a chef. So if you get the opportunity to get a few bucks off the building material,
1: mm-hmm.
2: jump at it, scream at it, build a home. You can rent it if you want afterwards.
1: Mm-hmm.
2: It is your blood and sweat and tears.
1: Yeah, but you have to purchase the land, though. You can't build a house without the land.
2: Well, you see, here's a scenario. Here's a scenario. There are a lot of people who need homes.
1: Mm-hmm.
2: And the majority of people who need the homes are either squatting
1: yeah.
2: or they're on family land.
1: Yeah.
2: Because a lot of people don't have land, pussy.
1: Mm-hmm.
2: And land is pretty expensive nowadays.
1: St. Lucia, there's a lot of uninhabited land there.
2: A lot of inhabited lands.
1: Mm-hmm.
2: But a lot of people are squatting, they are on family land. Use the opportunity, do something for yourself.
1: You don't think the areas and communities that have been built for over the years, and we have not seen a new one being built, so much uninhabited space in St. Lucia. You don't think it is time that we expand and bring about some new communities? There's a lot of land.
2: It is nice to say that, but at the same time, it's very costly.
1: Yeah, it is expensive.
2: Because you have to build the infrastructure for them places. You have to build the roads, the drains,
1: mm-hmm.
2: the loose leg poles, the cable, whatever. It is very costly.
1: I remember Kareli, when we had that slide in Marsha and Bernard Hill. Kareli was just a huge area. It was just starting to form.
2: Yeah, yeah.
1: And the government moved a lot of those people there at the time, the government of the SLP,
2: moved
1: them over there. Look at what Kareli has become.
2: It's a village by itself.
1: My goodness, it's a beautiful place.
2: Beautiful place, yeah.
1: So we could bring about other communities, but like you said, the proper infrastructure is going to be very costly.
2: Yeah.
1: And most of the time, governments are not the ones to do that. And this is our problem in St. Lucia. Everything has to be government.
2: But you see, here's another problem again. A lot of people have money.
1: The
2: but they don't want to invest in anything.
1: They're not taking chances.
2: But if a foreigner comes down and buys land and invests in infrastructure to build a housing project
1: or to
2: demarcate lots for sale,
1: mm-hmm.
2: people will have a problem.
1: But
2: they have the money, they can do it.
1: Yeah, I said that
2: the same incentives that the government gives the foreigners,
1: mm-hmm.
2: you can get it too.
1: I said that the other day.
2: You can get it too.
1: Mm-hmm.
2: So what's the fear?
1: We don't want to take chances to invest. We think it's going to fail. We don't take chances on investment in St. Lucia.
2: If
1: and
2: your
1: that's
2: mind,
1: starting from me, you, all of us, we do
2: if
1: it.
2: If your mind is all about failure, you're going nowhere in life.
1: I agree.
2: You're not going nowhere in life.
1: I agree.
2: Because from the time you open your mouth and your thinking is, I'm going to fail, you will fail.
1: You will, absolutely.
2: You will fail.
1: Yeah.
2: Because the power of the tongue is just that.
1: And the thinking.
2: Exactly.
1: But I think it's about time that we bring about some new communities. There's enough property, well, enough land, mm-hmm. but it's going to be a little expensive, like you say. So who's going to start it? There's so much. You know the area, in the Babano area. I mean, mm-hmm. I've been through this country. Not every inch, but I've been through this country. When you go to the back of Babano, there's a lot of land there, you know, brother.
2: Oh, yeah, Bogis, Dibala, all the places there. Until
1: the population of Babano for this magnitude of land space, I don't think Babano has 10,000 people.
2: No, but
1: if it does,
2: but you don't,
1: I'm talking about all of Babano.
2: Yeah, I know. But if you look at the land situation, a lot of the lands there, most of them are family owned. So sometimes you might have a family, might have about 15 or 20 acres of land right there.
1: They're sitting
2: and
1: there.
2: It's just uninhabited. Either the person who's in charge of the land is dead,
1: yeah.
2: or they can't find the papers.
1: That's true.
2: And just or it's in court,
1: yeah.
2: and it stays there for a while and nobody...
1: And it's just sitting there.
2: It's just there.
1: It's just sitting there. There's a lot of situations Understand? Like that.
2: Unless the government can come in and say, look, I'm going to acquire this property for development.
1: Because when you look at areas like Fuasho, in the heart of a city, that shouldn't be there, brother.
2: Fuasho
1: should not be where it is. Not even just about the congestion, the structural aspect of it, the way it is designed. What little how?
2: Yeah. you forgot. At the back of True Value, you've what?
1: Yeah.
2: When Peter Josie had built all those little plywood houses there. The back of there. When Peter Josie had built all those little plywood houses there, one on top of the other. Mm-hmm. If you open your window, you see a man peeing. they had to break it down.
1: I'm trying to think of whether or not we don't like development. Sometimes I see it that way. As I drive around, I see the way people bring about businesses. A guy wakes up, he takes two pallets, puts a structure on the side of the road, two pallets, put it together.
2: And you have a little store already.
1: And he has a store.
2: Yeah.
1: And it stays there just in that rundown way.
2: Yeah.
1: And our people embraces that.
2: And they patronize him right there.
1: I could never figure it out. I don't know if it's just that's just the way we are, if that's the kinds of thing we like, mediocrity. I heard Richard Frederick spoke on his program a few weeks ago about what's going on there on Jeremy Street.
2: Jeremy Street.
1: I saw it myself. Where people
2: it's an eyesore.
1: Coal pots right next to poles and stuff.
2: Yeah, with coals burning thing in corn.
1: Fella boiling up on a shatang. Right there in the middle of a city by a post.
2: Yeah.
1: Under the lamppost, what if it catches a fire?
2: Exactly.
1: So you have a chaos in the city. My disappointment is while he said that, mm-hmm. and he came under a lot of criticism for that because of what he had said in 2021 about leave my vendors alone.
2: Yeah.
1: Now, I addressed that. I said it is not because they made that statement. That means he has to leave the vendors to do whatever the hell they want in a city.
2: I think that statement was misconstrued.
1: Well, I don't know. At the spur of the moment, maybe he was excited, he won, and that kind of stuff. So he made the statement.
2: Yeah.
1: Now, the statement came, and it was embraced by the vendors.
2: Yeah.
1: The vendors now, 4 or 5 years later, still have that mindset. This man said, don't touch us. We could do what the hell we want.
2: I think, you see, that's why I said they misconstrued it.
1: Thinking
2: about doing what you want, it doesn't mean that not that.
1: Exactly.
2: That, I think that was, I think what he meant was that, okay, don't leave my vendors alone.
1: Yeah.
2: Let me take care of them. Mm-hmm. I will take care of them. And the way he was taking care of them was building the huts for them. Taking them out from this little plywood thing, mm-hmm. and put them in proper structures. A lot of them are in the proper structures right now.
1: Let me tell you.
2: And I'm sure on the Darling Road thing there, by the lamppost, that thing is going to be structured properly.
1: It has to.
2: It has to
1: be attended.
2: It's an eyesore.
1: It has to be attended.
2: Because you have people there selling clothes and everything there already.
1: Because the statement was made, people are of the view that the man that is responsible as the parliamentary rep for the area will allow us to boil bread, nut, and burn down the city. Yeah, that's not supposed to be.
2: It's not gonna happen.
1: And I was pleased that he addressed it in such a way. But what I have not seen in the last few weeks, the same shatain is boiling there. The same place.
2: I don't think, to me, you have seen it again after that?
1: I'm there all the time. All I do in this country is observe stuff. So I can come here and speak on it. I just observe everything that's going on in this country.
2: But you know you can take pictures and relate on your computer.
1: Oh yeah, of course.
2: Relate on it there, of course. That's what you start doing.
1: I just brought this big thing there. My son and I were trying to put it together, but you know, that's another story. But this Our people needs to understand that this country belongs to them and we must take care of it.
2: I'll tell you something. The political psyche have us thinking differently.
1: Oh yeah, absolutely.
2: It's like when UWP in office, the country belongs to UWP. Mm-hmm. When Labour in office, the country belongs to Labour.
1: It's a very bad psyche.
2: The country belongs to St. Lucians. Mm-hmm. St. Lucia belongs to St. Lucians, not any political party. Yeah. The political party will govern as they see fit. Mm-hmm. You understand?
1: There are people that don't go to any national events when their party is not in office, you know.
2: And
1: they
2: that's stupid.
1: Don't go, you know.
2: That's foolish. Because
1: said just now that it's their rights.
2: No, but,
1: but I don't see that as being possible.
2: But listen to what I'm saying. You have a national event. It's not a UWP or Labour Party.
1: They don't care.
2: It's a national event.
1: The government is not in power.
2: But you see, that's the thing. Remember I told you some time ago, when Kenny Anthony brought in the Cuban Eye Care program, there was this lady from Labri. Because it was Kenny Anthony brought in the Cuban Eye Care, she had cataract in both of her eyes. Mm-hmm. She refused to go, you know.
1: Because it was not a party.
2: Because it was a Labour Party thing. And she got blind. Yeah, and she died blind.
1: That is a hell of stupidity.
2: You understand? That's stupidity at best.
1: Yeah.
2: You understand?
1: Yeah. How do you think we change that narrative? How do you think we bring that about? Because we've been struggling with that problem for a long time. That there's two political parties.
2: Let me tell you something. It would be difficult to change. You see
1: you
2: perception?
1: Think our young people
2: you see could, perception?
1: Mm.
2: Perception is a very good thing. It's a very bad thing.
1: It's absolutely.
2: Very bad thing. Mm-hmm. And once you see people align, I mean, you can be supportive of your party. You can be loyal to your party if you want to. That is your prerogative.
1: Mm-hmm.
2: But to St. Lucia, it's a different story. You understand? You have to see what's best. If St. Lucia falls, you fall. Mm-hmm. Everybody falls.
1: Yeah.
2: The government might make a tragic mistake today or tomorrow. St. Lucia falls. Everybody falls. Mm-hmm. Labour are falling. Flabboy falling.
1: Everybody
2: falls. So when we see something's going proper, that is benefiting the country, we got to embrace it.
1: Boy, let me tell you something. It's going to be a while.
2: It's going to be a while. It's going to take a while.
1: And try to change that and make that giant step.
2: It's going to be difficult.
1: And make it happen.
2: The mindset to change that is very difficult. Because sometimes no matter what good you do, you'll always find fault in the good that you do. Let me tell you something. If you count 1, 2, 3, 4, 5, and I make the mistake, I count 1, 3, 5, 6, 7. But every day I've been counting 1, 2, 3, 4, 5. That one mistake that I did will haunt me for the rest of my life, you know.
1: Yeah.
2: And that's how the politics is.
1: People will remember.
2: You'll remember.
1: And I just said that just now. There was a double murder or something last night. And while I was scrolling on Facebook, someone put it, 2 died in less than 24 hours. The mood is red.
2: Yeah.
1: But we didn't have a homicide in all of 3 weeks. But nobody would take the phone and say, wow, it's so good that we didn't have a homicide in 3 weeks. But as soon as there's one, someone will take the liberty, the pleasure to put it on there. So it is as if people are waiting for bad things to happen to put it on social media. Your country cannot thrive that way.
2: It's kind of political again. When it comes, because the mood is red was attached to the Labour Party.
1: Slogan.
2: Understand? The slogan.
1: Yeah.
2: But was Philippia there? Was Udesile there? Were you there? Was I there? Was she there? Nobody was there. It happened between 2 or 3 individuals. It happened. We don't know why it happened. Can we blame the government? Can we blame anybody else?
1: But when you put those things in there, to me, it's like an endorsement. You're saying to the criminals, it's all right. Why not say we need to stop these acts of gun violence in our country? Put that on Facebook. As opposed to putting the Moody's red, 2 died. Why don't you in return put, we need to stop this gun violence and young men put down those guns, it's not beneficial for our beautiful country.
2: I'm going to put a little caveat in there. When you have a TV, a talk show host who will report a homicide, and immediately after he reports the homicide, he says the mood is red.
1: Yeah, that was
2: national
1: not,
2: radio.
1: That was not good. I heard that.
2: On radio.
1: And the individual.
2: Instead of you condemning the actions of what happened, or trying to say, people, let's put down the guns, let's put down this thing. All you can see, the mood is red. You make it political right away.
1: When I heard that, I was amazed. I could not believe this gentleman, who I have a lot of regards for.
2: Me too.
1: Was in that level of, you know, I was not good at all. It was.
2: And people who listen to him will carry it on. So every time there's a homicide, the mood is red. The mood
1: Maybe
2: is
1: this
2: red.
1: Thing on Facebook, this is where it came from.
2: But that's where it came from. Where else?
1: My brother, when you're on radio, despite the fact that you have your political preference, in some cases you must be objective, you know, especially when you're making sure that your country is at stake.
2: Yeah.
1: You cannot just because you support the political party make everything that way. If something is wrong, something has to be wrong. It is wrong. You cannot say that, can make that kind of statement as a result of a homicide or something that is a negative, and at the end of it say the mood is red. When you know that the mood is red slogan was attached to a political party.
2: Nobody in St. Lucia would want to hear somebody got killed.
1: No one.
2: Or somebody got ripped. Or somebody was stabbed. Nobody in St. Lucia would want to hear that. Because sometimes it could be you're here right now and you get a telephone call. Your son was stabbed in Marshall.
1: Oh my God,
2: or
1: God
2: your daughter was stabbed. You think you would like to hear that?
1: Nobody wants
2: Whether
1: to
2: you support
1: that.
2: Any political party or not? No. It is not healthy. It's not good.
1: No.
2: So why would you want to engage in such diatribe? Because a homicide happened, you say, oh, the mood is red. You're giving credence to something, you know, that's not supposed to be. At the end of the day, we are all being affected by it. St. Lucia has been affected by it.
1: You're involved in law enforcement to a certain extent. Let me ask you something, and I said it earlier. Do you know whether or not when people are apprehended or arrested, that they're interrogated, questioned heavily, find out what the motives were?
2: Yes, they are. They have been interrogated, yeah.
1: Because I'm thinking if people are interrogated in a manner where they could give out information, you would know at some point what is the most prominent acts of these criminal behaviors, because let's assume 9 out of 10 people say to you, well, it is drugs and the man take my drugs, blah, blah, blah, blah. So 9 out of 10, if you get those kinds of responses, you would know that one of your biggest issues is related to drugs. Am I not right?
2: Well, yeah, you're right, but sometimes it could be a cover-up too. Let me explain.
1: Uh-huh.
2: They might come to you and tell you, and tell you an interrogator, because this man take my drugs, or this man, but they'll not never give you the full story. What happened prior to he taking your drugs? Something had happened.
1: Well, that is true, but at least we still know that it has been related to drugs.
2: Because I know for a fact there's so many people that have been questioned, and they don't give the full story. They give half of it. And when you dig as an investigator, when you dig further, you get to know exactly why it happened. You know what I'm saying?
1: You know,
2: because not all criminals want to give you any information, you know. They'll give you what you want to hear.
1: Yeah, right. But at least, because I watch a lot of those programs, and you're right, not all the time those people give out all of the information.
2: All of the
1: some
2: information,
1: are very reluctant on giving out anything.
2: Because they don't rat out on anybody.
1: Yeah, but sometimes you get some good information from some people when they're pushed. The first day, nothing. But the second day, when they continue to be pushed, they give you. Give them a deal. You tell them, well, you have a 10-year sentence for this crime. We're going to give it down to half. And if you give us such an, and they do. So that data in my mind now, and I use the word data, you put all together and you say, you know what, boy, we have a domestic problem on our hands. This is why we have all those homicides. You must know based on the amount of people that give you information.
2: Mm-hmm.
1: You understand? When people are apprehended.
2: Yeah, you can ascertain all these things all together.
1: Yeah.
2: But at the end of the day, when you look at the bigger picture, there is a general thought that some persons are out there, they are the ones controlling a group of people.
1: Yeah, so you don't want to say anything.
2: So they won't say who is the bigger boss,
1: yeah.
2: Who is the big man who's giving them the money to go and commit the crimes or whatever. They won't say, because they get any good. That is why some parents, when you hear, oh, my child was a nice boy, oh, my child was this to me, and my child was... But what were you saying when that child was coming with the expensive shoes,
1: yeah,
2: the expensive gold chains and things, the big wad of dollar notes in his pocket? What were you saying? Did you ever ask him where he was getting from?
1: Yeah.
2: Did you ask him to bring it back? No, anyway, you accepted it.
1: We have a few more minutes. Let me ask you something in terms of, we're going to politics again. You know what this program is all about. I've said that a representative of any of the 17 constituencies.
2: Yeah.
1: I allow that individual, I give that individual a 6 months grace period to analyze things of the constituency, especially a new candidate, a new representative coming in, to analyze and put things together. But by the first year, that representative should have something in place for that constituency. What do you say? By 1 year?
2: No, listen to me. Not even by 1 year.
1: You before go less than
2: the that? Elections. Before the elections, you should have had all your plans already.
1: Okay, I agree.
2: Because
1: you
2: are from the constituency.
1: Right.
2: You should know what the constituency needs and desires.
1: Mm-hmm.
2: You should know what the people require.
1: I agree.
2: You understand? So when you come into office, if your party wins, and you come into office, you enact what it is you have
1: already.
2: I ring
1: the bell to that. And you have taken it even one step further than myself. Yeah. You know what I mean? Because I said 1 year. And I think 365, the project doesn't have to be major. It doesn't have to be a huge set of housing projects. In 1 year, a candidate is supposed to identify something for his or her constituency that is relevant to its constituents.
2: You know what is appreciation?
1: Mm-hmm.
2: Appreciation is a great thing, you know. Mm-hmm. People really appreciate not just the big things, the little things that you do.
1: I've said that.
2: In the constituency.
1: I've said that.
2: Once it's noted. The little things that would alleviate their plight.
1: Amen.
2: Say, for example, you have a truck going up a hill. And it's always muddy.
1: Yeah.
2: People fall in.
1: Yeah.
2: You put a concrete strip going up there.
1: Mm-hmm.
2: People will, they will embrace you for that.
1: One time.
2: The simplest little
1: right
2: things.
1: Right away.
2: Understand?
1: Right away.
2: You don't have to come with big, the big major projects can come after.
1: It'll come later. Yeah.
2: But the little things that assist people, you help them out with it.
1: Yeah.
2: You understand what I'm saying? Some people thinking of progress in their constituency is big stuff. That's what a tea bagger like after a go bagger is out.
1: You know, a bus driver stopped me. What's today? Monday. I think it was first day I was going home. I just parked a bus driver from Forest here. And he said, Gasa champagne, she may say, because these guys had problems of the narrowness of the road because you have this drain and most of the time it's a traffic problem.
2: Yeah.
1: He said,
2: that's why the drains were deep again.
1: All the drains are paved.
2: Yeah.
1: All of them are slabbed.
2: Yeah.
1: He said, the guy said, sell sanubu, say, well, I'm going to go now, but I'm going to go now.
2: And you were like, okay.
1: And yeah, he's right.
2: But to me, there wasn't a mirror there before.
1: No, there was one a long time ago.
2: Yeah, a long time,
1: And I don't know, for some reason, someone vandalized it. But we need it again because we had our meeting last night and we spoke about
2: it. So what you do to write to the ministry?
1: We're going to do that.
2: Yeah.
1: But the Bagatelle Road that I was not responsible for constructing, but I got all of the criticism, it is utilized every day by hundreds of vehicles, my friend.
2: Oh yeah,
1: now,
2: it's a back road.
1: Is it only labor motorists that traverse the place?
2: No, everybody.
1: This is what we're talking about.
2: Which one was I?
1: I took a lot of blows. I took a lot. My goodness, I took blows. I got unimaginable blows. Mm.

0: It was a project that's well needed by everybody.
1: It's there to
0: the
1: see.
0: Whole community is there. Everybody is using it.
1: The road is widened. There's no traffic congestion. Hundreds of vehicles every morning. One of these days, if you have some time and you're in that area, just stop there.
0: I pass that area.
1: Stop on that road at 7 o'clock to see the amount of vehicle traffic that goes down that Bagatelle Road, my friend. Hundreds of vehicles goes down there.
0: Exactly.
1: Hundreds. For something that one individual that had spoke about for the last 30 years said that we need. All Flambos crucified me for it. And today the same Flambos are driving there.
0: Driving on it, yeah.
1: What you going to do with these people of this country?
0: Now, you know, before yesterday I met a guy. I was talking about the health and security level levy that the government put, the 2.5 thing. So I asked him, let me ask you a question. You said the government, the Flambo removed 2.5%, right? They brought the VAT down to 12.5, right? Whatever they removed. But let me ask you a question. When Shastri was there, didn't he put a tax on the water so that everybody paid water through the Silda Dam?
1: Can he put one under the Silda Dam?
0: Yes, he put a tax. Yeah. Yes. Did you put a tax on the HIA infrastructure project? But the 2.5. I said, stop there. Let me say. And he also put another tax. I can't remember the other tax I told him. I said, these free taxes that Shastri put, whilst he removed the thing under 15%, whilst he removed it, he put these free taxes. I know these free taxes amounted to more than 2.5%.
1: And this is where people need to calculate those things. Because it is very vocal when something is done. When the 2.5% was removed, it was very vocal. It went everywhere.
0: So the solution
1: said, "Wow!" But it was put back somewhere else. That was not vocal.
0: On the road. The road tax.
1: So people,
0: the road tax.
1: So it is what you want to be put out there. 2.5, we just 2.5. Okay. So that's loud. Everybody has it.
0: Yeah.
1: But that 1% here, 1% here, 1% here, 1% amounts to 4%, which is more than
0: 2.5%.
1: But nobody speaks about the different 1% because it was not vocal.
0: So when I mentioned that to him, he said, "Hey, Savwe."
1: Yeah.
0: But yes. So when you hear people talk about 2.5%,
1: don't
0: even mention that. Let remind you are Flambo, but remind your fellow Flambos that Shastri put tax on the airport tax, the road tax. And the thing.
1: But
0: so,
1: this country cannot survive without taxes, brother.
0: Exactly.
1: And if the politicians were smart, they would say, people don't like to pay taxes, but you have no choice but to let the people know exactly what it is. This country has no natural resources. We don't have industry. We don't have manufacturing. All we have is a little tourism. Okay. You don't want to pay taxes. You don't want me to borrow. Tell me what to do. I'm relating that to you now.
0: Yeah, yeah.
1: Two of us, we're speaking. I'm the prime minister, okay? You're upset that I put in taxes. You're upset that I'm borrowing. I want you now to give me as a prime minister and you as a senior to tell me what to do to run the country.
0: I would be able to do anything.
1: You cannot tell me.
0: I would be able to do anything.
1: You cannot tell me. You don't want taxes. You don't want me to borrow.
0: Yeah.
1: So tell me what you want me to do so I could pay the nurses and the teachers and the police and fix the road. Tell me what to do. Because you don't have natural resources, you have nothing.
0: We have nothing.
1: Now, if the politicians explain that to the people, I think the people, some of them will be upset. But at the end of the day, they will understand what you're saying.
0: So that same guy now, I told him, remember in 2018 or 2017, about that. I think 2018 I told him, when at 1 o'clock in the morning, Shastri wanted to put tax on charcoal making.
1: Yeah, I remember that.
0: All kind of things, the normal things that solutions do.
1: Yeah.
0: You have to put tax on it.
1: I remember that.
0: Right? So you remember,
1: He said he remembered that,
0: but it was never enacted.
1: Yeah.
0: I asked him, do you know why it was never enacted?
1: Why?
0: Because the government lost elections.
1: Ah, okay. The people revolted against that heavily. This was one of the reasons why the elections were lost. Because ordinary people really came down on that. They said, T-shirt born, you know how they're going to put it in the Creole.
0: You know, all kinds of things like that. So people have to remember.
1: You see, this is the problem. the opposition leader knows that the country cannot run without tax.

0: The government that is in office today knows that the country cannot run without taxes. But they're too afraid to say it.
1: Yeah.
0: If you say it and explain it, not just say it, what Alan and these guys did about the charcoal and everything, they just impose it.
1: Just impose it,
0: people will be upset.
1: Yeah.
0: If you break it down and let people analyze it and say to people, well, this is why, this is why, this is why, you may have a different outcome. But when you just impose something, my brother, people are not ready to accept, you know.
1: Exactly.
0: You just impose it.
1: And everywhere else in the world, especially the U.S., everything you do,
0: it has to be explained.
1: It's taxes, you know.
0: Everything
1: you do.
0: But my brother just said that last week. You go to Walmart, your bill comes to $44. $40 is the actual cost of what you purchase.
1: Yeah.
0: But the $4 is the foreign
1: concern. Taxes, yeah. Everything.
0: This St. Lucia, and the U.S. has natural resources. They have manufacturing.
1: They have everything. But yet,
0: and they need tax.
1: Yeah, everything.
0: The government need to break this down on about taxation to its people. Let some will be upset. Some will analyze it for themselves. St. Lucia doesn't have anything else but a little tourism.
1: Yeah.
0: We as a people must develop this country, and we must help to develop it.
1: But you see, the thing is, some of us are reactionaries.
0: Yes.
1: And when I say reactionaries, I mean a reactionary is one who's opposed to progress.
0: Yes. You think nobody is feeling the pinch of the fuel cost more than myself, not even the bus drivers. The bus drivers are making a little something back.
1: Yeah, yeah, yeah.
0: I have to drive down to the airport every other day and pay the same $16.75. Sometimes when I get to the airport, I don't make any money. Sometimes.
1: Yeah.
0: Okay? So I have to come back up that way.
1: Yeah.
0: So I'm feeling the pinch of the fuel. What can I do about it? Tell me. So I'm supposed to just park my vehicle and say I'm not driving it because the gas is $16.75.
1: It is what it is.
0: I
1: get a situation may come long soon. So.
0: Of course. Today the barrel, the price of crude oil is $70. So
1: but
0: it is coming down. But we have
1: I'm trying to tell people, whilst the price is going down and on the markets, the fact of the matter is that when the boat leaves the Strait of Hormuz to come into St. Lucia, to come into the Caribbean, there is still those fees that you still have to pay. The fees doesn't go down.
0: Well, not just that. I mean, that
1: the
0: market
1: fees don't
0: now,
1: go down.
0: That configuration with the prices, it's not because it came down today on the world market. That means it's going to come down.
1: That's what some people have.
0: Some people have thinking. No, that's not how it
1: works. That's not how it's done.
0: No. That's not that. They have to do
1: because
0: that math.
1: Remember I told you, when those ships leave the Middle East, they have to pass through
0: the
1: Panama Canal.
0: But our fuel is coming out of Trinidad, right?
1: Not necessarily. Not all of them.
0: No?
1: Not all of them.
0: Our refined fuel
1: but,
0: is not
1: but
0: coming
1: But even
0: out of
1: if it comes from Trinidad,
0: it's still the same world
1: that
0: market
1: ship
0: price.
1: Still has to pass through.
0: Yeah, of course, it has to come through the Caribbean.
1: Yeah.
0: And the taxes and all kind of things. So I heard the opposition leader saying that to reduce on the excise taxes and all this kinds of stuff. Our people need to be knowledgeable of taxation. And
1: but,
0: I don't think...
1: Let me cut you short there. Who is the opposition leader talk about reducing excise tax and what have you? When he was in office, you remember he instituted, he brought it up to $4, the excise tax? He brought it up $4. When you ask question about it, when they ask him, when is he going to reduce the price of fuel for consumers? You know, he said, no. We need the money to fix our roads. We need the money to do this. We need the money to do that. You didn't give anybody relief. You left office. You never removed a dumb cent on the CIF tax. You understand? Today you want to come and cry foul. You want government to reduce this or reduce that. But you were there. You never reduce it. You put up to $4.
0: We have 1 minute to 12 o'clock and we should be late. I have something to say about. There's that little shanty down at the Dairy Soap Gap. And the opposition leader have challenged the government about it. I think some pickup truck ran into it and it broke it.
1: Okay.
0: There were a lot of people there earning a living there, selling roast corn, peanuts, mangoes, everything.
1: Uh-huh.
0: Because I stop there often to get a little pack of cashew, buy a little roast corn, stuff. That has happened, that happened last year. Not even last year. Maybe early last year, before the elections.
1: Yeah.
0: Do you know that the people are not able to sell there because of that thing is broken and anytime it looks like it's going to fall down? Now, I heard the opposition leader in the House debate spoke about that. He is not in power, yes, but it is his constituency.
1: Yeah.
0: Don't you believe that he should at least approach the Minister of Finance to have that thing fixed for the people?
1: Okay.
0: Have you seen the thing I'm talking about?
1: I've seen it already because I was in Vivot yesterday.
0: Yeah.
1: Listen to me. Every parliamentarian is given funds from the CDP. The CDP is for that.
0: Okay.
1: You want to fix up a bus stop?
0: Okay.
1: The CDP is for
0: bus
1: that.
0: Bus shelter, yes, okay.
1: The bus shelters and everything. That's okay. Part of the CDP.
0: Okay.
1: So if Alan Chastain wants to fix up the bus stop, he can do it. The government have to take funds from the consolidated fund to go and do a bus stop for you. You have the CDP, you get the CDP project, CDP money. As a matter of fact, everybody in the resource saying, in Microsoft saying, they know what he doing with CDP money.
0: You know, in 2021, leading up to the elections, I was in full cry. 2021. Mm. And I approached that aspect of, it wasn't broken down, eh? But I said, these people, a lot of people earn a living there, right in the Dairy So Gap. Yeah. So why don't we modernize this for the people, make it a little more attractive? Because you know how it is, just a broken down thing, pallet there. But I said, why don't we just make that really more accommodating, put a nice little facility, toilet and stuff there? It was never done.
1: But you know the funny thing about it? Where the bus stop is private land, you know.
0: Where they sell the stuff, they shut.
1: Yeah, it's private land. It's not government land.
0: But okay, so isn't there a clause? Isn't there a law of the land, and you'll help me if I'm not, that government has access of 8 or 12 feet of every main road?
1: No.
0: There's not a law like this?
1: No. Listen. That one is a different thing altogether. I'll tell you why. You cannot have any, you see where there's a bus stop?
0: Mm-hmm.
1: There must not be, by law, according to what I know, there must not be anything attached to the bus stop.
0: Yeah, in terms of vending.
1: Yeah.
0: In terms of vending.
1: Yeah. The bus stop should be a thing by itself.
0: I agree.
1: Right. So what they had there was it was attached to the bus stop.
0: Yes, across. That is true.
1: All right. Now, if this thing is damaged now, Alan Chastain can take his CDP funds and build something there for the people.
0: Yeah.
1: If he wants assistance, he can write to the government and ask for assistance, but his pride won't allow him to.
0: I'm telling you, a lot of people use that area for vending. They sell roast corn, they sell cashew. They sell, and I drive there all the time, and the people have now disappeared.
1: There's this fellow who's...
0: of the ladies now, she has left there, and she's selling all the way down in BFO by the St. Jude's.
1: Okay.
0: So the place is broken down. And they're too afraid that it may cave in on them because it took a hard dig. Someone told me it's a police vehicle that ran into it. I don't know how true that is. That's okay, what I say. But it's been there almost a year, or if not more. That is where people are earning a living, my friend. Taxi drivers stop there to get a roast corn. I stop there. Bus drivers, people stop there to patronize the people that are selling there. That thing should be fixed.
1: Well, like I said, he's the district rep. If he feels that his CDP allowance cannot afford it, he can ask for assistance and say, look, but just come on in the house and just say something.
0: I heard him speak about the government was supposed to be visiting that thing.
1: But right.
0: Then maybe it has to do with the people that you just spoke about, the land. Maybe it's private land.
1: It's private land.
0: Maybe that's one of the reasons.
1: Yeah, it's private lands.
0: But I don't think if a government official goes to the landowner and says, hey, we want to really reconstruct this, can you allow us?
1: No, that's a different conversation.
0: That's
1: a different conversation altogether.
0: Yeah.
1: Understand? But to just say to go and just build.
0: And just build it.
1: Rebuild back again.
0: But you know there's ways around all those things. It's the government you're talking about. They could actually access. They could acquire the land. They could pay for it. They could buy it. They could do something.
1: Yeah, they could do something with it.
0: Help the people.
1: Yeah.
0: You understand my point? Because this is not a place where people will just go in and see McGwen, like the people say.
1: Yeah, yeah.
0: People will actually have in their livelihoods there. A lot of people sell there.
1: Yeah. There could be some nice vending booth there for the people.
0: Of course. I stop there all the time to get a roast corn.
1: KICDP.
0: My brother, I want to drive up there to go to this place. Any last words? I know you came in a little late, but you still have not taken my offer to come in here and have a program, man, on your own.
1: I have thought about it.
0: Uh-huh.
1: I'm going to come. But I'm going to come.
0: I think you're afraid.
1: No,
0: I'm not afraid of your information. I'm afraid you're afraid the people say, oh, wookie la.
1: No, and you see that again.
0: Oh, okay, I get it.
1: But you could
0: do something on a weekend. People don't have your work time could take you out. Can you not? Oh, because of your work.
1: No, sometimes I work on a weekend.
0: I agree.
1: Yeah. But I'll come. Don't worry.
0: Right. No, I don't want to pressure you if it's going to cause a problem.
1: No.
0: I just know you have a lot of information to.
1: I have my thing for you already, my questionnaire.
0: Yeah. Because you and I have to have a one-on-one.
1: Want to have it in the form of a, not just a questionnaire, but a form of a discussion.
0: So it's like
1: I want to, like, question you like an, I'm interviewing you.
0: I know. Discussion. Layman to layman.
1: That's right. Layman to layman.
0: Mwen pa konet tout bay, men mwen sa ou wanti peyi sa, se londop mwen konet ato bay.
1: Oui.
0: Because this morning I spoke about when I was a kid in the late 60s, my uncle's wife was from La Pointe-Rosel.
1: Okay.
0: And as soon as school closed, the next day we were put on a truck. Uh-huh. Now I had motion sickness, so I vomited the whole way, but I wanted to go.
1: Yeah, yeah.
0: And I knew the roads, I didn't pay attention, but I knew what the roads were in St. Lucia. As opposed to when Sir John took them out of the villages and built them on the outskirts of the villages. Yeah. And we are still using those roads today. So I know of the Kai Pai. I slept in Kai Pai. All of La Pointe was Kai Pai in the early 70s. There were no wooden houses, no wooden walls, or Pai Pai. So I know of that. So I saw St. Lucia's, God has blessed me with a little life, long, to see St. Lucia transform from one place to another. But we're still not there yet. We're not anywhere close.
1: No. We still far.
0: Yeah. Any last words, anything on the roads? What's going on? Where y'all are these days? What are y'all doing?
1: Oh, yeah, in Grosley town now.
0: Yeah.
1: We have to go back to, I think, Gara sometime later this week or next week.
0: Well, y'all have y'all work cut out for y'all.
1: Oh, yeah.
0: I want to see the Minister of Infrastructure because he spoke about the bridge that's been constructed for Shock. So I don't know if that bridge is already in St. Lucia. I can't wait for that falling road, you know, brother, that goes to the highway. I'm going in that there now, but I don't want to, you know. I'm only going because I have to.
1: Yeah.
0: Up there, my brother, when you see me up north in the traffic, you could tell something had to be there.
1: Now you see the forward thinking of the government.
0: Mm-hmm.
1: When Kenny Anthony was there, they built the falling bridge in Bois-d'Oise.
0: Oh, yeah. They had
1: and they got chastised for it.
0: Yeah, a lot of work.
1: When the culvert sunk, by before you get to Harbour Club.
0: Yeah. As before the Bonte Gap.
1: They got chastised for it. Because they know they're going to be the falling highway. There was have to in that construct that we are in now, you have to put everything in place so that when the future comes, you are ready for the future.
0: Yeah.
1: You understand?
0: But I don't know. I see the Chinese doing a lot of stuff in record time. Maybe you know, as you go older in life, boy, you start to make your own researches and, you know.
1: Yeah.
0: The Chinese are a hell of a people, you know. These people could do stuff for you in record time, you know.
1: They know how to build. One thing the Chinese do for you, they will build for you, but they will not give you 1 cent.
0: if we put the fallen road at the back from down some aggregate grounds to stretch into Denver, the Chinese giving us that in a year, you know.
1: Yeah,
0: if they really put their mind to it. They put in this thing down for you in a year, you know.
1: It's an expensive thing, yeah.
0: The guys built a highway, a road in Jamaica that was taking 3 or 4 hours to get to the other side. They have put an 8-lane, 4-on-each-side road with toll. You pay in your toll. They come in, they put in the infrastructure, but you have to pay to use the road. We could do these things here too.
1: Yeah, yeah.
0: And then we have a proper road stretching from Bonsheju all the way to... So I don't have to go up the Bad Lille and waste time behind a truck, behind a container truck, behind this truck, behind that truck. We could do these things, my friend.
1: Oh, yeah. It can be done.
0: Anyway, any last words, my brother? But when you come in, guys, come early so we start something at 9 o'clock.
1: If I'm not working this weekend,
0: yeah,
1: I'll check you.
0: All right.
1: Yeah.
0: Anyway, but, anything for St. Lucia? How are you seeing the government for the first 6 months in this new term?
1: Everything is, how shall I put it, quiet.
0: Quiet in terms of what? Because quiet could be so
1: in terms
0: ways.
1: of like, they know what they're doing. They are doing their work as they're supposed to.
0: Mm-hmm.
1: There's no halicassi. There's no friction there. There's nothing going on there. The work is going on. The government just was, they were just in the house some time ago passing some legislations and stuff for the benefit of the people.
0: Mm-hmm.
1: Even somebody was crying about the loans and the thing. But the loans are not new loans. It's not new. It's not anything new. You're already part of the budget that was passed in
0: my
1: April.
0: My brother, if you don't want taxes and you don't want borrow, I want you to tell me, and I'm placing this question out there to the people of St. Lucia. You don't want the government to put on taxes? Okay. And you don't want them to borrow money? All right. So tell me how they're going to run this country because you have nothing. Who's going to pay tax?
1: There's one person.
0: But you must pay.
1: There is one person I would love to ask that question.
0: You want to ask that to the
1: one who's always on your live. One called Macrina Evans.
0: Macrina Evans.
1: Mahafsaki, yeah.
0: She's on my live all the time.
1: On my live, who come out all the parole.
0: Yeah, that's
1: right. Understand? Talking all kind of nonsense.
0: Yeah.
1: I would love to ask her that question.
0: Well, ask her the question for me today. Yeah. I don't know.
1: She heard me.
0: You don't want the government to introduce new taxes, okay. You don't want the government to borrow money.
1: Mm.
0: So, what's her name?
1: Macrina Evans.
0: Miss Evans.
1: Yeah.
0: Let us know how will the government function and run the country and to pay its to deal with its expenditure.
1: Yeah, I'd love to answer.
0: I don't understand it.
1: Macrina, are you on the live? So you can text it. I'll read it.
0: She was
1: the first one to call you snake, you know. She was the first one. Now monitor
0: you. Let me tell you something. If you are not acknowledged, in good or bad, you don't mean nothing in the program. If I'm not getting backlash from this program, from the opposite side, it makes no sense I'm here.
1: No, but you see, there's criticisms.
0: Yeah.
1: Criticism at its best, criticism at its worst, constructive criticism.
0: Yeah.
1: And destructive criticism.
0: Yeah, that's true.
1: What's that about that? Just like the new wood just in the house.
0: My brother, as always, a pleasure.
1: Yeah, man.
0: Nice to see you again. Nice for stopping by. But anytime we're going to have a program,
1: so I'll let you know.
0: You let me know what's going on.
1: Yeah, no problem.
0: All right, beautiful. All right, San Lucia, we'll take our final break as I see my guests out, and I'll be right back.
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Hey, beautiful, as I just witnessed my two guests. I had two guests, but impromptu though, they didn't know that they were coming. So as I just saw them off the studio, this is the people's Sounds of the People. You could come in at any time to have a conversation with us here. Pretty much the end of the program, I want to drive up to Montpimard. Let me witness for myself of this new facility. And I'll let you know what I think tomorrow on what I saw. So God bless you. You have a great afternoon. I'm leaving the question again to the people of St. Lucia that don't want their country to progress. We have a country that was not blessed with natural resources, meaning gold, diamond, oil. We were not blessed with none of those. We also don't have a country with any forms of manufacturing, industry, not at a huge scale. Our little beautiful island is only the only economic value, so to speak, that we do have is a little tourism. We could make it much better than it is, but for the moment, this is all we have. Can it sustain the entire country on its own? Absolutely not. Absolutely not. The gigantic, not even big, the gigantic United States of America, with all of its natural resources, all of its industry, all of its everything, is still heavily reliant on its people via taxation. The mighty United States, Canada, all of those. I want you to say to me and to explain to me, if the United States has to rely on tax or taxes, who the hell is St. Lucia that for us to say we're not going to have any taxes on our people? Where are we going to get the monies from? So here's my question to the people that don't want no taxes. They don't want any taxes. If you don't want the government to impose taxes and you don't want the government to borrow money, I want you to tell me how this country is going to run. How is this country going to function? How are the governments going to take care of its bills? I want you to tell me. Because we hear every time that the government is at the House of Parliament, They're borrowing. So Philip, Mr. Prime Minister, don't borrow any more money, okay? Don't borrow anything. And don't impose any tax. As a matter of fact, don't collect taxes. And say to the teachers and the police officers and the firefighters, the doctors and the nurses, say to them, well, the people of the country said that they are burdened with the taxes, so I can't pay you. I cannot pay you, police officer. I cannot pay you, my little nurse. Doctors, I'm unable to pay you. Teachers, we might have to shut the schools down because I cannot pay you. The conversation changes now. Because the very people that are saying don't take taxes and don't borrow, now we'll say the government not paying the people, the teachers, no medicine in the hospital, no nurses, no doctors, no nothing. What the hell do you guys want? Think. I don't want to pay 1 cent in tax, but I have to pay it. This is how this country functions. And even if we become an industrial country and we're manufacturing everything, there will still be taxes. We go over to the United States, we're happy to be there, we shop like we're crazy. When the bill comes out, $65.50. No one asks, but hey, my bill, why are you taking it? Not one person asks about the taxes, but you could pay it in the United States. That can take care of themselves, the richest country in the world, but your own land that is struggling will probably pay your cent tax. That is unfair. Unfair. Anyway, God bless you, and so always remember, we are Sounds of the People. What's the lady's name? My friend just told me there again. What she says, it's always under the light. What's the name? Makriwa?
what's his name? Whatever her name is. Special good afternoon to you. Because if you don't criticize me, I don't know for what reason, if you don't criticize me, that doesn't give the program any taste. So we have to see you and your comments, and the other people that probably are favoring on my side will probably respond. But I don't have to do it because I never read any comments. I don't know who you are. I don't even know your name and the other people. So continue to do your best, but Champagne is not interested. All right? Mwah. Happy birthday to those celebrating the day of beautiful lady. I was supposed to play her beautiful song, boy, and I stepped my man, but she knows. Miss Louisette Aurelien, a good afternoon to you and happy birthday to you, darling. God bless you. Have a good afternoon, St. Lucia. God bless you. Bye for now. Bye-bye. Bonjour.